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1: 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Windsor Stew Straws took the JV. 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Always fun when these two teams get together. 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
1: Well, as you might expect, a big crowd has gathered here in Windsor for this matchup tonight between St. Anthony and Windsor Stew Straws. St. Anthony comes in at 22-3 overall, riding a 9-match winning streak. They haven't lost since September 19th.

0: They were blue tops, black shorts, libero Kinkler in a red jersey top. Now the Windsor Stu Straws lineup being introduced to the crowd here at Windsor High School. Zeta Washer will start, a senior outside hitter. The team's leading attacker is Maya Fries, a senior outside hitter. She gets over 4 kills per set, so it'll be a good battle between Fries and Hatton tonight. Sophie Gruhl is a senior middle for Windsor Stu Straws. Zoe Conder, a sophomore middle. And Brooke Shoemaker is the team's leading blocker. She's a senior. Kendra Hayes is the setter for the Windsor Stu Straws Hatchets. She's a senior. And Bree Zalman is the libero. She is a sophomore. Head coach for Windsor Stu Straws is Rhonda Schlechte. WSS coming in 17-6 on the season. And they are unbeaten in conference play as well. So far in the national trail, they also have not dropped a single set against a conference opponent yet this year. Windsor Stu Straws wore the navy blue jerseys tonight with the green trim around the shoulders. The libero, Bree Zalman, will wear the white jersey top and the navy blue shorts for Windsor Stu Straws. Let's play some volleyball. Coming up, Windsor Stu Straws and St. Anthony. Best of three coming your way next on WMCI.
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0: Teams are on the court. A lot of energy in the building tonight for this showdown between St. Anthony and Windsor Stu Straws. The lead in the conference in the national trail is on the line. The conference tournament will come up in a couple of weeks as well. There's a good chance they'll meet each other in that tournament also as the teams prepare for the stretch run of the season playing now in early October. Windsor Stu Straws has won 6 matches in a row. St. Anthony has won 9 straight. Getting all the alignments ready. Looks like Windsor Stu Straws will be the first team to serve. Kendra Hayes is back there, the senior setter. The fourth Hayes sister to go through the Windsor Stu Straws program through all the sports. All right, ball being tossed to Kendra Hayes. She'll step back to the service line, has 7 aces on the year. She's the setter, gets more than 8 assists per set, and she also gets 9 digs per match. Anything else you need? Here we go, best of 3, set 1, first serve in play to Kinkler, libero for St. Anthony. Back set to the right side, poked over by McCormick. Windsor Stu Straws digs it. Down ball by Zalman, the libero takes a swing. Over on 2 by St. Anthony, and Madeline Gilmore, the setter, gets a tip kill for the first point of the match. Gilmore will attack. She has 31 kills now from the setter position for St. Anthony. She's a tall setter, as tall as Hatton, the team's leading attacker. Serving is McCormick for St. Anthony. Floats the serve to Zalman. Wide pass. Windsor Stu Straws cannot get it back. It's an ace serve for Colby McCormick. St. Anthony takes a 2-0 first set lead. For McCormick, ace number 14. St. Anthony 2, serving Windsor Stu Straws 0. Reception by Washer. Shoot set to Shoemaker in the middle, tipped over. St. Anthony digs, Hatton left side, through the block. Scores for St. Anthony. Kara Hatton, 5 kills per set. Actually, a little bit north of that, 5.3 kills per set. Compare that to Windsor Stu Straws. Maya Fries gets 4 per set. Served by McCormick. Washer's pass a little short. And Hayes sets left side. Attacked by Gruhl, will go for a Windsor Stu Straws point. Sophie Gruhl from the left pin. She normally plays middle. She's starting on the outside this time.

0: Gruel has her 17th kill of the season. Windsor Stews draws one, serving St. Anthony three. Washer serves. Reception by McCormick for St. Anthony. Left side swing by Hatton. Comes over on one on the dig. St. Anthony plays again. Gilbert tip on two. Zalman bats it back across. Here come the Bulldogs. Set left side near the pin. Hatton off speed shot. Setter dig by Hayes for Windsor Stews draws. Maya Fries plays a free ball back to the Bulldogs. Here's Gilbert. Pushes the ball left side to Hatton. Left-handed tip is down. Point St. Anthony. Hatton has her second. St. Anthony has a 4-1 first set lead. Sophia Emmerich will become the server for the Bulldogs. Wearing the blue tonight, white trim. Big white numbers across the back. Served by Emmerich. Reception by Washer. Windsor Stewstraw is in system. Hayes goes to Maya Fries. Left side. Dig by McCormick. Hits the ceiling. Comes back down to Gilbert. Bumps it to the outside. Ball comes back to the top of the net. The ball still on St. Anthony's side. Hatton goes to jab it back over. It's a four contact violation. St. Anthony thought the ball might have been contacted by a blocker, but it was not. And Windsor Stewstraw gets the point. The ball hit the ceiling. Caused everything to be a little bit out of sorts. Serve into the net by Windsor Stewstraw's Brooke Shoemaker. The first service error of tonight's match. Point St. Anthony. And the Bulldogs have a 5-2 lead in the first. Madeline Gilmore becomes a back row setter now. She's the server for St. Anthony. So she won't be able to attack quite as well now from this spot. Reception by Washer for Windsor Stewstraw's. Maya Fries left side off speed near the pin. Dig by Gilmore. Overpass. Maya Fries hammers it down. Point Windsor Stewstraw's. Kill number 116 on the season for Maya Fries. And she hits 357 as an outside hitter. Kenzie Thompson in to serve for Windsor Stewstraw's. Down 2 points, three serving five. Here's St. Anthony on the reception. Right side swing by Hatton. Good to a block. Windsor Stewstraw's covers over by Zalman on two on a dive. St. Anthony quick set middle. Hatton has it over and down for a St. Anthony point. Great dig by Zalman initially for Windsor Stewstraw's. Came back on one. She was diving near the far sideline. Got it up and over with the left hand on a dive. But then the defense was not set for Hatton. And she took advantage. 6-3 St. Anthony. Hatton serves now. Clips the tape. Falls in front of Zalman diving forward. It's a clean ace serve for Kara Hatton. Point St. Anthony. Ace number 17 for Hatton. Bulldogs take a 7-3 first set lead. Serve again by Hatton. This time Washer handles. Set left side to Maya Fries. Offhand slows it down. Gilmore digs for St. Anthony. Backs it by Hatton over to McCormick. She slings it over. Windsor Stewstraw's keeps it in play. Maya Fries offhands. Dig by Hatton. Here comes St. Anthony. Left side. McCormick gets the kill. Left pin goes cross court. Point Bulldogs. First kill for McCormick. Second point for her with an ace earlier. And St. Anthony takes an 8-3 lead in the first. Hatton to serve. Jump float, a little steam on it. Zalman's pass is tight. Kendra Hayes tried to help it on over. Got blocked by Allie Coleman, the middle blocker for St. Anthony. And it's a point to the Bulldogs. 9-3 St. Anthony in the first. Playing to 25. Must win by at least two. Hatton on the serve. To Washer at middle back. Windsor Stewstraw's Hayes to Maya Fries left side. Goes down the line and puts this one away. Diving attempt by Kinkler to pop it up to her right. But too much steam on that one by Maya Fries for her second kill. Point WSS. Windsor Stewstraw is 4. Serving St. Anthony, 9. First set. Maya Fries on the serve. This will be a jump serve with some topspin. And it is an ace. Hit the back line. Bulldogs thought it was going to go long. But that topspin is what keeps it from going long a lot of times. It has that sinking action to it. Ace number 23 this season for Maya Fries. Windsor Stewstraw is 5, serving St. Anthony 9. This one doesn't have enough top spin, goes long. And that one clearly out of bounds. Point Bulldogs. Service error number 2 for Windsor Stewstraw's. Claire Kinkler, the St. Anthony libero in the red, will serve. Her service to the back row, played by Maya Fries. Here's Windsor Stewstraw's. Washer, left side swing. Dig by Kinkler. Pass a little short, comes to Hatton. Bulldogs with it. McCormick tried to go deep near the back line and missed. Had too much on it. Tried to just shove it deep into an open spot. The space was available, but she overshot it. Point Windsor Stu Straws. Fabrice Allman, the sophomore libero for WSS in the white jersey, will serve. Hatchett's down 4, 6 serving 10. Out of the middle, Hatton takes a swing. Diving dig by Maya Fries coming forward for Windsor Stu Straws. Washer near the left pin into the net. Attack error. Point St. Anthony. 11-6 Bulldogs. Riley Fearday comes in for St. Anthony. She'll become the server. She's a junior. Fearday has a fun stat line on the season. 5 kills, 5 aces, 5 blocks. Her serve is short middle. Comes up to get it as Allman into the net. Then extracted out of there by Kendra Hayes. Free ball over by Thompson. Here comes St. Anthony. Quick middle. They miss time it. And Emmerich swings and misses. Point Windsor Stu Straw. Kendra Hayes will serve for the Hatchets. Back to the top of the service rotation. So the first time through, St. Anthony has an 11-7 lead. Bulldogs on the handle. Gilmore back set near the right side. McCormick had it blocked back to her. St. Anthony covers. They get called for a lift. Trying to keep it off the floor. Good defense at the front line for Windsor Stu Straws. Brooke Shoemaker was up there along with Sophie Gruel. Hatchett's within 3. Windsor Stu Straws 8. Serving St. Anthony 11. Hayes on the serve. Too long. Out of bounds. Service error, the third of the opening set for WSS. Point St. Anthony. 12-8 Bulldogs. Colby McCormick will serve for St. Anthony. Serve is short middle, played by Zalman coming up. Hayes back set to Washer from the right pin. Cross-court attack is wide left. Gets a miss. Point St. Anthony. 13-8 Bulldogs. McCormick on the serve for St. Anthony. This one to Zalman, pass to Hayes. Here comes Windsor Stu Straws. And Gruel near the left pin, hit the pin on the attack. Out of bounds, point St. Anthony. Bulldogs restore a 6-point lead at 14, serving 8. McCormick will serve again. One ace, one kill. Reception by Washer, good pass. Hayes, a shoot set to Brooke Shoemaker. She's able to go off speed and put it away. Nicely executed by Windsor Stu Straws. Washer's pass was right to Hayes. Gave her plenty of options. A low shoot set just left of center to Shoemaker. And Brooke Shoemaker has her 61st kill of the season, her first tonight. Served by Washer. Comes to McCormick. Here's St. Anthony. Back set middle to Emmerich. Two ended up by the setter Hayes. Bumps it over to Maya Free. She gets blocked. Rejected by Gilmore, the St. Anthony setter. Mentioned her size. And she's a good blocking and attacking setter. That is her 14th block of the season, and St. Anthony takes a 15-9 lead in the first. Here's Emmerich serving for the Bulldogs. Serve to Washer, wide pass. Hayes has to run over to get it. Bumps it toward the top of the net. There's a joust. Welcomes back to Windsor Stu Straws. They shove it over. Everybody thought there was a net violation. Hatton off speed shot for St. Anthony is down in front of Hayes diving forward. It's a point to the Bulldogs, and Windsor Stu Straws will call for time. For the opening set of play, it is St. Anthony 16, Windsor Stu Straws 9 on 101.3 WMCI.
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0: Glad to have you with us tonight for some high school volleyball. On the top shelf for the National Trail Conference standings, St. Anthony leads Windsor Stu Straw 16-9. Maya frees from the attack line. Ball picked up by St. Anthony. Hatton on the transition. Dig by Zalman. Tight pass. And Windsor Stu Straw can't dig it out of the net. Point to the Bulldogs. Kill number 5 for Hatton. She averages 5.3 per set, so she's on schedule. 17-9 Bulldogs in the first. Served by Emmerich. Reception by Washer to Hayes. Quick back set to the middle, and it is good for Windsor Stu Straw's point. Brooke Shoemaker gets the kill for the Hatchets. Second for Brooke Shoemaker. Each team has a Shoemaker on the roster. There's Sylvie Shoemaker for St. Anthony. She is not on the court yet. And Brooke Shoemaker is Windsor Stu Straw's leading blocker. Here's the serve and play by the Hatchets. Hatton right side swing. She misfires wide left. It's out of bounds. A rare attack error for Kara Hatton. Point Windsor Stu Straw's. Serving is Gia Bostetto for the Hatchets. A freshman in to serve. Hatchets down 6, 11 serving 17. St. Anthony with it. Back set to the middle. Hatton takes a swing. That one's also wide left. Looked like the same play. Two in a row for Windsor Stu Straw's. Still down 5 in the opening set. Windsor Stu Straw's 12, serving St. Anthony 17. Bostetto on the serve, comes over to Hatton, two-handed pass. St. Anthony back to Hatton in the middle, off-speed shot, goes around the double block and puts it down. That's 6 for Hatton. She had 2 blockers in the middle. So she went to the right side to go around the most resistance. Point to St. Anthony for an 18-12 first set lead. Madeline Gilmore, the St. Anthony setter, is now serving. Oh, she stepped on the service line. That's a footfall. Saw that from here. So did referee one on the stand. Point Windsor Stu Straw's. I do watch that pretty closely because I sometimes you lose track of where you're at. Kenzie Thompson will serve. Windsor Stu Straw's down 5, 13 serving 18. Thompson's serve is a tough handle. Bad pass by St. Anthony. Free ball by Coleman. Chance for the Hatchets. Kendra Hayes, back tip on 2, but Kinkler's there for St. Anthony. Pops it up. Hatton left side, through the block, and scores. Point St. Anthony. Kendra Hayes and Zoe Conder both got hands on the block, but could not cover on the backside. St. Anthony 19, serving Windsor Stu Straw's 13. Served by Hatton. Handled by Thompson. Here comes Windsor Stu Straw's. Maya Freeze, tight set, has to poke it over left-handed, and she finds the floor. She kind of punched it over left-handed. She's not a lefty on her way down after leaping to come back down and recalculate, and she did. Windsor Stu Straw's 14, serving St. Anthony 19. Maya Freeze on the serve, handled by Hatton, passes short. Gilmore sets left side, and the tip by McCormick, overpass, comes back over to St. Anthony, and it's put down by Coleman, and the Bulldogs are the first to 20. For Coleman, her second kill tonight, 17th on the season. St. Anthony hits the red zone at 20, serving 15. Kinkler serves. Windsor Stu Straw's on the handle. Maya Freeze to Hayes. Left side Washer. Dig by Kinkler. Right in system to Gilmore. Here come the Bulldogs. Left side swing by McCormick. Gets blocked. Zoe Conder on the block for Windsor Stu Straw's. Conder, the sophomore middle, her 9th block of the season. Windsor Stu Straw's 15, serving St. Anthony 20. Set 1. Best of 3. Playing to 25. Served by Zalman. Just over the top of the net. Short pass. Gilmore back to bump set it. Left side. Jabbed over by McCormick. And sliding dig by Washer. Here comes Windsor Stu Straw's. Maya Freeze out of the pipe. Goes toward the line. Picked up by Hatton. For St. Anthony. Right side swing is picked up by Windsor Stu Straw's. Shoemaker from the left gap. Dig by Hatton for St. Anthony. Quick set middle. And that's put down for Emmerich. Point to the Bulldogs. For Emmerich. Her first kill of the night. 24th on the season. St. Anthony 21, serving Windsor Stu Straw's 15. Riley Fearday checks in, will serve for St. Anthony. And Windsor Stu Straw's calls their second time out of the opening set. St. Anthony leads Windsor Stu Straw's in set 1, 21-15 on WMCI.
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0: Out of the timeout, St. Anthony scores the point. Windsor Stoustraw is called for a four-contact violation as they mistimed the set to Shoemaker, went over her to Washer behind her, but Shoemaker contacted it on the way through, so it's a point to St. Anthony for a 22-15 lead. Maya Fries out of the back row, guides it across. St. Anthony pops it up. Left side, McCormick into the block and down for a point to Windsor Stoustraw as Brooke Shoemaker is able to stop that one. Kendra Hayes also up. Windsor Stoustraw 16, serving St. Anthony 22 in the first set. Kendra Hayes on the serve, on target, comes over to Kinkler for St. Anthony. Set goes to Patton, down ball from the left side, played by Maya Fries. Windsor Stoustraw, Hayes, left side, Washer, into a block, covered, and play goes on. St. Anthony didn't think there was a block touch, but Windsor Stoustraw cannot get the ball back across anyway, so St. Anthony will get the point. That attack by Washer went into the net. They ruled that there was a block touch, which gave WSS a chance to keep playing it. But they could not get it back over. 23-16, St. Anthony closing in on an opening set win. Tip on two by Kendra Hayes. Comes up short, hits the top of the net, does not make it over. And St. Anthony arrives at set point in the first. 24, serving 16. Colby McCormick will serve for the Bulldogs. Service in play to Zalman. Windsor Stoustraw has it. Back set right side. Here's Washer. Cross court swing. Dig by the setter Gilmore for St. Anthony. Bump set by libero Kinkler. And a roll shot to Windsor Stoustraw. Zalman has to bump set it back toward the left side. Washer tips it over. Gilmore on two. Kendra Hayes is there for Windsor Stoustraw. Zalman bump set to Maya Fries from the back. Hatton digs. Gilmore back to Hatton. Off speed shot. Hayes is there for that. Windsor Stoustraw with it. Left side. Washer shoves it toward the back line. Has too much on it. Out of bounds. Point and first set to St. Anthony. Impressive first game win for the Bulldogs on the road in the showdown atop the national trail. St. Anthony takes the first set, 25-16 over Windsor Stoustraw on WMCI.
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0: Welcome back into Windsor High School. Lane Blickham with you on WMCI. St. Anthony has taken the first set in this NTC volleyball matchup over Windsor Stu Straws, 25-16. 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There's a Laker visit day coming up on October 12th. That is, next Monday. 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Is that Laker visit day next Monday? St. Anthony led by Kara Hatton with 7 kills in the opening set to win 25-16. Windsor Stu Straws 3 kills for Maya Freeze. We'll see what adjustments the teams make heading into the second set, which will begin in just a moment on 101.3 WMCI.
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0: Set 2 to 25, must win by at least 2. Ready to begin? First serve by McCormick in play to Zalman. Wide pass for Windsor Stu Straws. Hayes bump sets it tight to the net. There's a joust. Ball comes back to St. Anthony and they free ball it across. Here comes Windsor Stu Straws. Brooke Shoemaker from the middle. Tipped around. Ben St. Anthony gets it back. Hatton near the sideline. Puts it down. Great shot by Kara Hatton. Windsor Stu Straws was scrambling. Hatton didn't have a lot of runway for the approach, so she just turned around and tipped it down the sideline for her 8th kill. St. Anthony takes the first point of set 2. Here comes Windsor Stu Straws. They mistimed the quick middle. It's batted over on 3. Here comes St. Anthony. Backs it to the right side. Jabbed over by Emmerich. Diving dig by Zalman. Windsor Stu Straws keeps it in play. And Kalia Freeze bats it over. Here's Hatton from the left side. That goes again for St. Anthony. Kara Hatton, as advertised early on in this one. 9 kills already, plus an ace. 10 points scored. St. Anthony takes a 2-0 lead in the second. Bulldogs won the first, 25-16. McCormick jump serve, comes to Zalman. This pass is good to Hayes. Windsor Stu Straws, washer left side, off-speed shot, comes over to Hatton. St. Anthony digs, Gilmore over on 2. Kendra Hayes has it for the Hatchets. Here's Kalia Freeze from the attack line. Kinkler's pass goes behind her. Patton for the second ball. Free ball by Gilmore. Here comes Windsor Stu Straws. Bump set by Zalman near the left pin. Kalia Freeze down the line. Played there by Coleman. Makes that McCormick for St. Anthony. Jabbed over on 3. Here comes Windsor Stu Straws. Maya Freeze from the back row. Diving dig popped up by McCormick. St. Anthony keeps it alive. Hatton from well beyond the attack line. Dig by Zalman. Here come the Hatchets. Freeze has to stay flat-footed coming across the attack line. The pass was a little off. Hatton takes a swing left side in the transition, and she buries it. 10 for Hatton, and St. Anthony has the first 3 of set 2. For the first time in conference play this season, Windsor Stu Straws playing from behind. St. Anthony keeps their unblemished conference mark in sets and matches alive. Brooke Shoemaker punches it over, dig by Kinkler. St. Anthony with it, Hatton near the left side. That set took her wide of the pin. She tried to left-hand it back inside the court of play and came up short. It'll be a point to Windsor Stu Straws. Serving, Kalia Freeze. Sophomore puts it in play. 1 serving, 3. Kinkler's pass for St. Anthony. Back set to Emmerich. Block touch on the play. Then Hayes on the dig. Came up a little short. And then Kalia Freeze and Washer come together near the back row. Neither can pop it up. Hopefully they're okay. They both checked on each other. Looks like things are okay. Point St. Anthony for a 4-1 second set lead. Bulldogs won the first, 25-16. Served by Emmerich. Played by Kalia Fries at right back. Windsor Stews draws quick middle to Brooke Shoemaker. Great dig by McCormick. Make that fear day. Popped it up. St. Anthony takes a swing on the transition. Windsor Stews draws, gets it back, but the third contact comes up short. Kendra Hayes was over by the scorer's table trying to keep it back in play and could not do so. Good job by fear day earlier on that set sequence for St. Anthony. It's a 5-1 lead for the Bulldogs in the second. Windsor Stews draws on the service reception. Brooke Shoemaker gets blocked by Coleman. Point to the Bulldogs. A 6-1 St. Anthony start in the second set. Serving is Emmerich for St. Anthony. Up a set and up 6-1 in the second. Ball comes over. Windsor Stews draws. Kalia Fries on the pass. Right side washer. Cross court swing is good. Right pin to left sideline. Point Windsor Stews draws as Zeta Washer gets her first kill of the night, her 53rd on the year. Windsor Stews draws 2, serving St. Anthony 6. Here comes Bostetto in. She'll serve for the Hatchets. Freshman right hands it in play. Good serve. St. Anthony with it. Middle to Hatton. Her attack is long with no block touch. Out of bounds. Point Windsor Stews draws. Hatchets 3, serving Bulldogs 6 in the second. Bostetto will serve. Serve wobbles its way right down the middle, and it's untouched. It's an ace. Hatton and Kinkler in the middle of the court, right where the basketball free throw line is. Both thought the other was going to reach out and make that first contact. Ace serve for Bostetto. Windsor Stews draws 4, serving St. Anthony 6 in set 2. The server's in play to McCormick. Good pass to Gilmore. Over on 2. Kendra Hayes digs for Windsor Stews draws. Here is Washer from the attack line. And a dig by Fearday for St. Anthony. Left side. Hatton punches it over. Windsor Stews draws pops it up. They're out of system and can't get it back. Point to the Bulldogs. That's 11 for Kara Hatton. 7-4 St. Anthony in the second. Madeline Gilmore, the Bulldogs setter, will be the server. Gilmore's serve is good to Washer. Tight pass. Hayes over on 2. She's front row, so she got up there and attacked it. St. Anthony digs. Free ball coming back to Windsor Stews draws. Kalia Fries to Hayes. Maya Fries, left side swing. Off the tape, slows it down. McCormick digs for St. Anthony. Left side Hatton. Off balance swing. Dig by Kendra Hayes again for Windsor Stews draws. Bump set by Zalman to Washer. And St. Anthony plays it. They're out of system here. Ball coming over to Windsor Stews draws. A chance to play this. Kendra Hayes to Washer, right side, down the line, and she scores. Second kill for Zeta Washer. Point Windsor Stews draws. Hatchets are within 2. Been playing from behind the entire match so far. Windsor Stews draws 5, serving St. Anthony 7. Now the St. Anthony captain, Kara Hatton, talking to referee 1. Not sure what the conversation was. The captains are allowed to speak to the officials if they have a question or need to be informed of something happening on the court. Of course, everybody can talk in the direction of the official upon the stand, but only the captain is allowed to come over and actually have a conversation with referee 1 if there's something going on. Okay, referee 2 coming back over toward the scores table side. Whatever the conversation was, looks like everything will stay as is. Of course, no replay system in high school volleyball yet. I could replay the point audibly, but I'm not sure that would help to call a whole lot. Reenactment. We're in the second set. St. Anthony leads 1-0 in the match. It's Windsor Stews draws 5, serving St. Anthony 7. Hatton from the middle, got a block touch. It goes out of play, off the Windsor Stews draws block, and a point to St. Anthony. 12 kills now for Kara Hatton. 8-5, Bulldogs in the second. Hatton becomes the server, where she's also scored an ace tonight. Here's Windsor Stu Straws. Maya Freeze left side, and she puts it inside the back line. From the left pin, point Windsor Stu Straws. That's the third for Maya Freeze. She'll become the server for WSS. Down a point, down a couple of points here in the second set. Windsor Stu Straws 6, serving St. Anthony 8. Maya Freeze jump serve, two-handed up by Hatton. Here come the Bulldogs. Tight set. That goes to the left side. Punched over by McCormick. Hendra Hayes over on two, and Hatton is there for St. Anthony. Here's McCormick trying again. Off a touch. There's a net violation against Windsor Stu Straws. They call it on Zoe Conder, the middle blocker, coming over. Point St. Anthony for a 9-6 lead in the second set. Claire Kinkler, the junior libero in the red jersey, serving for the Bulldogs, comes over to Zalman. The Windsor Stu Straws libero over on two by Kendra Hayes. St. Anthony's ready. Here's McCormick left side. Sliding dig made by Washer. Windsor Stu Straws with it. Kalia Freeze rolls it over to Hatton. Here come the Bulldogs again. McCormick cross-court swings. Zalman digs for Windsor Stu Straws. Bump set by Hayes. Kalia Freeze angling in. Got blocked. Zalman covers over on one. Gilmore makes the first contact for the Bulldogs. Left side McCormick down the line. Popped up by Washer. Ball hits a rafter. Hayes stays with it. Kalia Freeze left side swing for the Hatchets. A dig by Hatton. Here comes St. Anthony. Right side. Off a touch. Ball comes over to Windsor Stu Straws. Maya Freeze from the back row. Sends it over to Hatton. Here comes St. Anthony again. McCormick, another swing down the line. Too much. Out of bounds. Point, Windsor Stu Straws. Long rally. Hatchets crawl within two. 7 serving 9. Here's Windsor Stu Straws. McCormick again left side. This one is dug by Zalman lunging forward. Windsor Stu Straws has it. Kalia Freeze takes a swing. Dig by Kinkler. St. Anthony in system. From the back row, Hatton might have stepped on the attack line. Windsor Stu Straws pokes it back over. McCormick left side. Maya Freeze handles for the Hatchets. Left side set to Kalia Freeze. Into the net. Off the pin. Out of bounds. Point St. Anthony. Mentioned Hatton's foot earlier in that sequence. She's a back row player, and she was very close to stepping on the attack line, which means she could have been called for an illegal attack. Ball eventually goes to St. Anthony for a 10-7 lead in the second. And the serve by Fierde. Here comes Windsor Stu Straws. Brooke Shoemaker pokes it across. St. Anthony has it. And Emmerich goes into a block. Kendra Hayes digs for Windsor Stu Straws. Back set to the left side. And Kalia Freeze into the net. Point two, St. Anthony. Bulldogs open an 11-7 lead in the second set. Windsor Stu Straws won the JV match tonight, 25-19, 25-16. St. Anthony having the better of the varsity matchup so far. Maya Freeze on the reception for Windsor Stu Straws. Bump set to Kalia Freeze left side. Off-speed shot comes to McCormick. Gets it back for St. Anthony left side. She pokes it across. Kalia Freeze digs for the Hatchets. Kalia Freeze left side through the block. Poked around and the ball comes back to Windsor Stu Straws on a free ball. Kendra Hayes back set toward the right side. Washer swings at it. Cross-court shot is wide left. Out of bounds. Point St. Anthony. 12-7 Bulldogs in set two. St. Anthony took the first, 25-16. Lead the second, 12-7. Reception by Maya Freeze for the Hatchets. Bumps that left side to Kalia Freeze. Got blocked and down for a point to St. Anthony. It's Gilmore, the St. Anthony setter, her second block of the match. Bulldogs take a 13-7 second set lead. Fierde serves for St. Anthony. Ball comes to Washer. Windsor Stu Straws. Here's Brooke Shoemaker from the middle, and it is long with no block touch. Out of bounds. Point St. Anthony. 14 St. Anthony serving 7 Windsor Stu Straws. Served by Fierde to middle back. Maya Freeze with it for Windsor Stu Straws. Freeze gets it back from the pipe. Big swing. Hatton's dig goes to the ceiling. Hits a rafter and comes rocketing back down, and nobody can get there in time. It's a point to Windsor Stu Straws. 4 kills for Maya Freeze. Hatchets 8, serving St. Anthony 14. Served by Kendra Hayes to right back. St. Anthony with a good pass from the middle. Emmerich takes a swing. Kendra Hayes digs, hits the ceiling. Maya Freeze stays with it. Bump set to Kalia Freeze, and she goes off the high touch and puts it away. Freeze to Freeze. Maya to Kalia. Point, Windsor Stu Straws. Hatchett's 9, serving St. Anthony 14. Set 2. St. Anthony took the first, 25-16. Served by Kendra Hayes. Is long, out of bounds. Service error number 4 for WSS. Don't believe St. Anthony has missed an actual serve yet. The only time they've had a problem at the line was that footfall. McCormick on the serve. Comes to Zalman. Good pass to Hayes. Windsor Stews draws. Brooke Shoemaker. Quick middle. And she puts it down. Hatchets have not timed that very well tonight a few times. That one was much better. Third kill for Brooke Shoemaker. Windsor Stews draws 10. Serving St. Anthony 15 in the second. Bulldogs won the opener, 25-16. Kalia Freeze on the serve. Comes to St. Anthony. They're in system. Backs it to the right side. Emmerich punched on the dig by Kendra Hayes. Ball to the far side bleachers. Maya Freeze tried to rescue it. Could not keep it in play. Tough chance. And St. Anthony scores the point off the swing by Emmerich. 24th kill of the season for Emmerich, her second tonight. St. Anthony opens a 16-10 lead in the second. Emmerich is the server. Passed by Zalman for Windsor Stoustraws. Back set to the right pin. Washer off the tape, and it lands inbounds cross court. Point Windsor Stoustraws. It's 5 for Washer. She's starting to heat up. Hatchets need a run. They're down 5 and down a set. 11 serving 16. Here's Bostetto in to serve. Scored an ace on the previous round. Bostetto serve is good. St. Anthony plays a good pass. Gilmore goes left side to Hatton through the block and a dig by Bostetto. Here comes Windsor Stoustraws. Maya Freeze takes a big swing, gets a knockdown, but the dig is on target by McCormick. Over on 3 by Hatton. Windsor Stoustraws scrambling now. Third ball's got to go over by Hayes. It does safely. St. Anthony with it. Set to Hatton left side. Off a touch. Bostetto digs for Windsor Stoustraws. Bump set. Maya Freeze left side. Left-handed off. Speed shot. Finds the mark. Six kills for Maya Freeze. That one with the offhand. Windsor Stoustraws 12, serving St. Anthony 16. Bostetto serves. Low pass comes to Gilmore. Bumps it to the middle. Hatton takes a swing and hammers it down. Good recovery by St. Anthony. The pass was short and low. Gilmore made a good bump set, and Hatton runs up and just knocks that one straight to the floor. 13 for Hatton. 17-12, St. Anthony. Here's Gilmore, the Bulldogs setter, at the service line. Service good to Kalia Freeze. Passes wide. Maya gets to it. Back to Kalia. And a roll shot to St. Anthony. Chance for the Bulldogs. Left side, Hatton. Off speed shot this time. Maya Freeze pops it up for Windsor Stoustraws. Maya Freeze gets it back. Off the touch and scores for the Hatchets. Maya Freeze with her 7th. Point Windsor Stoustraws. Washer will serve. Windsor Stoustraws serving 17 St. Anthony. The set goes to the far outside near the pin, and the St. Anthony attacker stumbled coming up there and could not make a swing on it. So now McCormick is asking that they maybe wipe up the floor a little bit. She kind of gets down there and tries to wipe up some of the moisture with her knee pads. Now they bring a towel, which is a much more effective way to wipe up the court. Giving McCormick a hard time for trying to wipe up the perspiration with her knee pad instead of waiting for a towel. She was just trying to speed up the process a little bit. Windsor Stoustraws within 3, 14 serving 17. Serve comes over on 1, and Windsor Stoustraws has it back. Maya Freeze left side, bombs away, down the line, and hits. Point Windsor Stoustraws, they're within 2, 15 serving 17. St. Anthony took the first, 25-16. Either team has used a timeout here in set 2. Served by Washer is in play to McCormick. St. Anthony with it. Here's Hatton from the middle. Dig by Washer near the O. It hit the ceiling. Came back to Windsor Stoustraws that helped them. Free ball back to Kinkler for St. Anthony to Gilmore. Push the set left side to Hatton. She gets blocked with the left hand. She covers her own twice. It's a consecutive contact violation by the same player. Point Windsor Stoustraws. Didn't see who got the block. It might have been Condor. And St. Anthony calls for time as the Hatchets have crawled within a single point. St. Anthony leads 1-0. Bulldogs lead set 2, 17-16 on WMCI.
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0: Welcome back in to Windsor High School. Lane Blicken with you. St. Anthony leads Windsor Stu Straws one set to none. And the Bulldogs have a one-point lead in the second set. Washer's serve comes out. And St. Anthony plays a free ball to Windsor Stu Straws. A chance to tie. Maya Freeze left side. Cross court goes to the right sideline and connects. Point to Windsor Stu Straws. We are tied at 17 in set two. St. Anthony took the first, 25-16. Set two, tied at 17. Washer's serve is short, just across the net, comes over to St. Anthony. Hatton from the middle, off a touch. Great dig in the back row. Attempt by Kalia Freeze, but she couldn't control the pass in the deep corner. Made a great effort, diving for it, got a hand on it, but the ball went up toward the scorer's table, and it's down for a point to St. Anthony. 18-17, St. Anthony. Hatton serves. Comes to Washer. Makes that Kalia Freeze on the pass for Windsor Stu Straws. Maya Freeze left side. She goes off the side of the block. Digged by Gilmore, the setter. St. Anthony has it. McCormick sends a roll shot over to Kalia Freeze. Hatchets have it here. From the left gap, Maya Freeze through the block. Point, Windsor Stu Straws. Ball ricocheted off a blocker's hand right to the shoulder of Gilmore, standing right behind the blockers, but she had no chance to control the pass. Point, Windsor Stu Straws. We're tied at 18 in the second set. Maya Freeze run court the jump serve into the net this time. Fifth service error for the Hatchets in the match. St. Anthony nudges back in front, 19 serving 18 in the second. Served by Kinkler for St. Anthony. Ball comes to Windsor Stu Straws. Kendra Hayes on two. Hatton is ready. St. Anthony with it now. McCormick off speed down the line. One handed up by Washer. Right on target. Pass to Hayes. Coming in, Kalia Freeze. She tools the block. What a great play by Windsor Stu Straws. First one-handed dig by Washer, and then a one-handed set by Hayes, and then Kalia Freeze able to get to it. 19-19 tie in the second set. Zalman serves for the Hatchets. Overhead reception by Hatton. Here comes St. Anthony. McCormick got blocked. St. Anthony keeps it in play. Third contact over. Here comes Windsor Stu Straws. Quick middle. Brooke Shoemaker. Dig by Gilmore. Comes to Hatton for St. Anthony. McCormick left side. Down the line. And right there is Washer for the dig for Windsor Stu Straws. Kalia Freeze left side. Plays it safely across. Hatton for St. Anthony. McCormick left side. One-handed dig by Kalia Freeze. They get to their feet. Maya Freeze from the back row sends it safely across. Here comes St. Anthony. McCormick from the attack line. Dig by Zalman. Windsor Stu Straws. Kendra Hayes over on two toward the corner. And Kinkler runs it down for St. Anthony. McCormick left side swings. Zalman digs for the Hatchets. Hayes to Kalia Freeze. Left side swing. Kinkler digs that for St. Anthony. Back toward the left side. Hatton from the attack line. Diving dig by Zalman. Here comes Windsor Stu Straws again. Free ball by Kalia Freeze. St. Anthony with it. Gilmore, quick middle. And the ball by Emmerich got blocked. They say it was touched. Comes back over to Windsor Stu Straws. Maya Freeze. Kendra Hayes on two. One-handed dig made by the Bulldogs. Down ball by McCormick. Here comes St. Windsor Stu Straws. Maya Freeze from the pipe. Takes a swing off a high touch. One-handed dig by Hatton. Second contact. Third is over, but it goes out of bounds. Point Windsor Stu Straws. Each crowd applauding that effort. Teams need a bit of a breather after that one. So does the announcer guy. Goodness. Windsor Stu Straws hits the red zone at 20-19 in the second set. Each team ready to take a short nap after that point. It was a bit of a stoppage. I'm not sure what they were looking at the scores table. Now we're ready. Zalman continues to serve. Windsor Stoustraws 20, serving St. Anthony 19. From the middle, the ball is put down by Emmerich for a tie score. Point St. Anthony. Emmerich has her third. St. Anthony won the first set, 25-16. Set two, tied at 20. Going to 25, must win by at least two. Fierday is in to serve for the Bulldogs. Service in play to Maya Free is lunging forward. Here comes Windsor Stoustraws. Shoemaker off the middle blockers, hands and out of play. Point, Windsor Stoustraws. For Shoemaker, her fourth. Windsor Stoustraws nudges in front, 21 serving 20. Hatchett setter. Kendra Hayes will serve. Ball is in play. St. Anthony with it. Gilmore backs it to the right side. McCormick off the touch. Digged by Washer coming over for Windsor Stoustraws. Kalia Freeze into the block. Covered by Kendra Hayes. Set her first contact. Windsor Stoustraws with it. Kalia Freeze 10 feet off the net. Off-speed shot. It goes off the blocker's hands. That redirected it enough to go out of the reach of Hatton. And Windsor Stoustraws gets the point. Hatchets have a two-point lead, which tonight feels huge for them. 22 serving 20. Kendra Hayes serve long out of bounds. Point St. Anthony. We have a one-point set right now. St. Anthony 21, serving Windsor Stoustraws 22. Served by McCormick. Zalman reception for Windsor Stoustraws. Brooke Shoemaker, middle attack, gets blocked by Hatton. Point St. Anthony. We're tied at 22. Plenty of timeouts left for each side. Windsor Stoustraws still has both of theirs. St. Anthony has one. 22 all. McCormick served to Zalman. Passes short and wide. Comes over to Kendra Hayes. Right side, Kalia Free. Swing goes long with no block touch. It's out of bounds. Point two, St. Anthony. Windsor Stoustraws will call one of those two available timeouts. Bulldogs won the first, 25-16. St. Anthony leads the second over Windsor Stoustraws, 23-22.
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0: 23, St. Anthony, serving 22, Windsor Stoustraws. Here come the Hatchets on the attack. Brooke Shoemaker gets blocked. 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St. Anthony has match point, 24 serving 22. On the serve of Colby McCormick. Serve to Zalman at middle back. Here come the Hatchets. Set goes to Maya Free. She wasn't ready in the back row. Comes over to St. Anthony. Gilmore tips on two. Hayes pops it up over on three. St. Anthony thought it was down. Play goes on. Here's Hatton. Left hands it deep. Too much. Out of bounds. Point, Windsor Stoustraws. That match might have ended. Not sure if Windsor Stoustraws actually picked that one ball up. Served by Kalia Freeze. Match point down. Ball to St. Anthony, 23, serving 24. Here comes Hatton, left side swing. Dig by Kalia Freeze, pops it up. Windsor Stoustraws has it. Maya Freeze left hands it over. Hatton digs for St. Anthony. Welcomes back to Hatton. She goes off the block and puts it away. 15 for Hatton. Point set and match to St. Anthony. They take it in two. 25-23, the final in the second. St. Anthony remains unbeaten in the national trail, going to 6-0. Windsor Stoustraws falls to 8-1 in conference play. Final scores will read, St. Anthony defeated Windsor Stoustraws 25-16, 25-23. We'll recap it in just a moment on WMCI.
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0: Final score is in from Windsor High School tonight, where the St. Anthony Bulldogs defeat the Windsor Stu Strauss Hatchets in high school volleyball. Final scores of 25-16, 25-23. A two-set win for St. Anthony as they move their mark to 23-3 on the season. They go to 6-0 in the national trail, and they have their 10th straight match win. Windsor Stu Strauss falls to 17-7 on the season, 8-1 in the conference. Great atmosphere tonight here in Windsor. Thank you very much for tuning in to our broadcast for WSS and St. Anthony. Thanks to all of our sponsors for allowing us to cover this one tonight. Windsor Stu Strauss suffers their first conference loss of the season and breaks their six-match winning streak as they will head into the next part of their slate with the conference tournament on the horizon in a week or two. These two teams will likely see each other again there some point down the road, so we'll look forward to that potential rematch as that becomes more imminent as the season goes along. Always fun when these two get together. We try to get this one on the air each year if we can. And thanks to our local sponsors, we were able to do that here tonight. Kara Hatton led the way for St. Anthony. 15 kills plus a block and an ace for the Bulldogs as they win it in two here in Windsor over Windsor Stu Strauss. That'll conclude the broadcast tonight. I want to thank everybody for tuning in this evening, both on the radio or online at MyRadioLink.com and the MyRadioLink mobile app powered by Lakeland College. St. Anthony wins over Windsor Stu Strauss, 25-16, 25-23, a two-set win for St. Anthony. This has been a sports production of Cromwell Media and 101.3 WMCI. 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
12: Here tonight, it should remain mostly clear. The low drops to 51. For tomorrow, sunny and a little warmer, a high of 84. For tomorrow night, mostly clear again. The low dips to 54. For both Thursday and Friday, expect sunny conditions and upper 70s for the highs before we warm up again as we head into the weekend on Saturday with a high near 83.
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12: Wednesday will be sunny with a high near 85. Southwest winds 8 to 11 miles per hour, gusts up to 18. Wednesday night mostly clear, low around 53. Thursday sunny, high near 79. Thursday night clear, low around 48. 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
9: Wednesday will be sunny with a high near 85 and a southwest wind of 8 to 11 miles per hour, gusting to 18. Wednesday night will be mostly clear with a low around 53. Thursday will be sunny with a high near 79, and Thursday night will be clear with a low around 48. For more, go to myradiolink.com.
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5: Wednesday will be sunny with a high near 85. Southwest winds 8 to 11 miles per hour, gusting to 18. Wednesday night mostly clear, low around 53. Thursday sunny, high near 79. Thursday night clear, low around 48. For more, go to myradiolink.com.
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5: The Wednesday will be sunny with a high near 85. Southwest wind 8 to 11 miles per hour with gusts as high as 18 miles per hour. Wednesday night will be mostly clear with a low around 53. Thursday will be sunny with a high near 79. And Thursday night will be clear with a low around 48. For more, go to myradiolink.com.
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4: The Wednesday will be sunny with a high near 84. Southwest wind 8 to 13 miles per hour with gusts as high as 20 miles per hour. Wednesday night will be clear with a low around 52. Thursday will be sunny with a high near 80. Thursday night will be mostly clear with a low around 50. For more, go to myradiolink.com.
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1: He's a ranch hand in a pinch, man. 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A cast iron skillet swinging lid flipper. 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Sipping on a six pack of Lone Star Light. She did him dirty, took him to the

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6: The Wednesday will be sunny with a high near 84 and a southwest wind of 8 to 13 miles per hour, gusting to 21. Wednesday night will be clear with a low around 52 and a north-northwest wind of 3 to 6 miles per hour. Thursday will be sunny with a high near 79 and a northwest wind of 3 to 8 miles per hour. Thursday night will be mostly clear with a low around 50 and a north wind around 5 miles per hour, becoming calm in the evening. For more, go to myradiolink.com.
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4: Wednesday will be sunny with a high near 84 and a southwest wind of 8 to 13 miles per hour, gusting to 21. Wednesday night will be clear with a low around 52 and a north-northwest wind of 3 to 6 miles per hour. Thursday will be sunny with a high near 79 and a northwest wind of 3 to 8 miles per hour. Thursday night will be mostly clear with a low around 50 and a north wind around 5 miles per hour, becoming calm in the evening. For more, go to myradiolink.com.

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3: Good morning, I'm Jeff Alley on the Cromwell Ag Radio Network. This is the Morning Edition, and it's brought to you by Rule King, America's farm and home store. This morning, we welcome Matt Frostick. He is a Michigan farmer who is now president of the National Corn Growers Association. We'll have the opportunity to meet him, learn a little bit more about his operation, and then dive into issues. And then as we get to the long form of our newscasts later on this morning, you'll hear Matt talk about the economic plight that is before corn farmers across the country. Into the marketplace. After failing to sustain bullish momentum early on Monday, row crop futures quickly regathered strength and retested those highs yesterday, supported by a bullish crop progress report on Monday. That report showed harvest behind pace across the Midwest and a deteriorating crop rating in the central and the western grain belt after what was, in some cases, historic rainfall in late September. In the meantime, violence in the Black Sea region continues to escalate and spread westward with reports of ship attacks in Bulgarian waters yesterday. In macro news yesterday, the Census Bureau reported that the U.S. trade deficit in August swelled to $106 billion, the widest gap since May of 2025. Energy futures mixed as traders await further updates regarding the state of negotiations between the U.S. and Iran, how the rebels attacking Saudi Arabia overnight. December corn yesterday up 10 3/4. March corn up 10 3/4. November soybeans closed up 22 1/4. January soybeans up 21 3/4. December Chicago wheat was up 12 cents a bushel. Coming up, Matt Frostick, president of the National Corn Growers. He's our guest this morning on the Morning Edition, brought to you by Rural King on the Cromwell Ag Radio Network.
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3: Good morning, I'm Jeff Talley on the Cromwell Ag Radio Network. Our guest this morning is the new president of the National Corn Growers Association. Matt Frostick with us, president now of the National Corn Growers Association. Matt, how long have you been in leadership of the corn growers, whether in your own state, Michigan, or on the National Corn Growers, the board and the officer team?
16: Yeah, so I first started in the state level probably about 15 years ago and just kind of worked through up into leadership there, and then almost retired from that, and was elected to the national board back around 2022, and has kind of moved through the ranks there, serving the first term, and then moving into an executive position last year as vice president, which this year automatically you go into presidency mode. So,
3: whether you want to or not, huh?
16: Yeah,
3: that gas through the funnel sort of thing. Tell us about you and the farm. You know, we're going to hopefully have the opportunity to talk quite a bit over the next year, so we would like to learn about you and your operation, your family.
16: Yep, so I live in Michigan in what we call the Thumb of Michigan. It's the eastern side, probably about 80 miles north of Detroit, give or take, and about 7 miles west of Lake Huron. We have a crop and livestock operation. We can feed about 400 head of cattle, although we're a little shy of that right now based on prices and things like that. And then we have about 1,000 acres of row crops of corn, soybeans, sugar beets, and sometimes dry beans.
17: Is this one of the most expensive crops you've ever planted?
16: Absolutely. One of the most expensive by far. You know, we had it in this year knowing that it was going to be the most expensive, but then as world events turned out, I won't say doubled, but, you know, added another 50% to the problem. And I think every farmer out there, I mean, we've got to plant this crop, but at the same time, we needed a perfect year, the perfect crop, to even get close to breaking even, just based on the cost. And I don't think we've got that. I think there's some issues, not major issues, but, you know, everybody I talk to out there on the corn side, this isn't their best crop. It's 10, 20% less than maybe their 3 to 5 year average. And now we're seeing some quality issues with, all the rain, late season rain that's kind of moved through the Midwest now.
17: How much has the increased diesel price, how's that affected your operation? What do you think it's doing in the eyes of your fellow growers?
16: Yeah, so diesel, I mean, it's just the perfect storm when you think about, we had this question in the spring, how's diesel impacting? Well, it doesn't like fertilizer does, because we had to buy fertilizer in a 60-day span with a high price. Diesel, you don't use near the diesel in the spring as you do in the fall. And just as we start ramping in the fall work, our diesel prices basically doubled. So it's become a significant cost on top of the significant costs we incurred in the spring. It's definitely changed the line item in the balance sheet for a cost factor. It takes a lot of fuel to not only harvest, but, you know, haul that volume to the bin, and it's definitely going to add to it.
17: I was spent the past couple of weeks a lot of time behind the wheel and on interstates, you know, and I'm seeing $6.50, $6.80, over $7 a gallon for diesel on the road. Now, that's not the farm price, but at the same time, that's an example of what everyone else is paying.
16: Yeah, yeah. And in our area, for a few weeks there, farm diesel was over $6. It's backed off to $5 and say $5 to $5.50 a gallon now. But, you know, typically at $3 a gallon, you start feeling that pinch, in our harvest situation. So to see it at $5 plus, really adds to that.
17: I saw a friend of mine last week at church, and they've got a big operation. And I asked, how many gallons of fuel do you use a day, in the harvest when you're at your extreme? And he said 1,000 gallons a day. And I just think about the difference between, you know, $3 diesel and $6 diesel or more, how impactful that is. And it just goes back to the situation that has been said by Jed Bauer, by Ken Hartman, by those who have led this organization before. You need demand and somewhere some stability into this operation.
16: Yeah, we continue to talk about that, and we will through the next year. How do we increase demand? Where can we spend our resources to get that demand up there, whether it's trade or domestic? And I would say that long term we want more domestic use, because that makes everything more resilient in the U.S. And a little more predictable. But also we need a robust trading system that keeps our farmers in business. I don't want to fight to be in business. I want to fight to be resilient for the next generation, and we're far from that right now. It's going to take time to get there, more than 1 year, I'm sure. And so that's near on the forefront in our world, is how do we work on getting these inputs to where they're manageable, at the same time adding demand to our market, so that we have a price that's built in to not only succeed and be profitable for a year, but build infrastructure for the next generation.
17: How long have you personally been involved in calling for the ability to sell E15 in the nation?
16: That's been a 9-year fight, at least. Longer than that, but on the Hill, that's been something we've brought up for well over 9 years, and we've made traction through that, you know, 7 states that can use it year round. I think we're seeing more traction now, with that. Other states are starting to fall into that with the high gas prices. And the frustration that we have as growers, as an organization, is this makes so much common sense to not only us as an industry, but to the consumer and to the environment. It is a very black and white issue of we can save money at the pump, we can clean up our air, and we can build a more resilient ag industry. It's been proven. We've done it in the Midwest at a small scale. It's just frustrating that we can't get this across the board.
17: You have cleared it in the House of Representatives. You have cleared the Senate Ag Committee in the upper chamber, but not the full Senate. You're setting with gasoline prices higher than we've ever seen, or at least in recent history, and still not been able to push this across the finish line.
16: Yeah, and it really gets tied up in procedure. I think there's a lot of support. We've got a lot of champions on the Hill that have, you know, been with us on this for years. What adds to the heartburn is many of them will be leaving us in December. If we don't get this across the board and by the end of the year, we've got to go back to the drawing board and re-educate and bring new members of Congress up to speed and walk through this whole Farm Bill E15 process again. That won't happen in 3 months. It's going to be at least a year to walk through that to garner that support. So it's critical. Somehow we've got to walk through that procedural path to get this done. I'm confident that, you know, Senate leadership can do it. It's going to take some pretty good bargaining at the table that they're, you know, when they accept that position, that's what they needed to do and should do. And we're there to support them in any way we can do to get that done.
17: Well, the frustrating part of this is you don't really want to stop at E15. And for those who are involved in the transportation industry and engines, they're suggesting that they really would prefer a higher blend. So E15 mm-hmm. is not your end point, is it?
16: No. You know, like we talked before, it's been in the making for 9 years, and every year we grow 2 more bushels of corn per acre. And while sometimes we're less acres, we continue to build that supply. And when you look at technology and how it's functioning and how it applies to the ag industry, that could jump even more when you start applying AI technology to farming, because there's just so much data that it's hard to interpret. When you add that into it, this could even grow more. So E15 has been in my head the last 3 to 4 years, whether it's the high octane or E15 bill, is just market retention at this point. We know that cars are getting more efficient. The engine mileage has got to go up. People drive less and use technology to function and communicate more. So that liquid fuels demand is kind of flatlining, and it probably will continue to. And so we've got to look at other options to build that demand. And so there's lots of exciting opportunities out there, whether it's bioplastics or marine fuel or SAF. We've got a lot of great opportunities to continue on, and we're certainly setting our sights on that as we move forward, because our growers demand that from us.
17: This morning we're talking with Matt Frostick. He is the Michigan farmer who now heads and is president of the National Corn Growers Association. More with Matt next here on the Morning Edition on the Cromwell Ag Radio Network.
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17: Good morning and welcome back to the Morning Edition. At the turn of the fiscal year, Jed Bauer handed the gavel of the National Corn Growers Association to Michigan's Matt Frostick, who now leads the nation's corn farmers. USFRA released a study earlier this year clearly suggesting from a black and white standpoint that with the increase in production that you just mentioned, the efficiency of your production and also the efficiency of the ethanol industry to get more liquid fuel out of every bushel, that you're in a fight for survivability, in that if you don't come up with more demand, we're not going to need as many acres to satisfy the feed and residual use.
16: Yeah. And couple that with a livestock industry that's as probably as small as it's been in over, 60 years. We need to build that demand back up there, and we're here to help in any way we can with that. But I think also when you look at, that efficiency, that puts us in a better spot for some of these new technologies or new markets out there. And they're a different play. Like marine fuels, aviation fuels is more of a closed market. We've been already talking with those industries and how we can, supply an efficient and, environmentally safe, fuel to them. And they've probably come to us more than, they've came to us more than we've seen in any other market, that there's a want for an ethanol product in those markets. So that is exciting. It's just that it's a 5 to 10 year play at this point to ramp up that infrastructure and get through some of the paperwork of that carbon actual carbon cycle that we work with, that we know is true versus what is interpreted today.
17: So when Congress comes back to work after the election, a lot to do in a little bit of time. The 2018 Farm Bill has long gone. You've had three extensions, and the third now is gone. You don't have a Farm Bill, and you don't have E15. How much of a push will corn growers and other farmers across the country make to A, get a Farm Bill, and B, this demand that you need for from the fuel industry?
16: Yeah, that will be our focus. Well, you know, we got to focus on what we can do, and that's keep this issue front, stage, and center in the politicians' eyes, and that will be our mission. But not only are we looking at, you know, E15 and Farm Bill, we're looking at trade with Canada and Mexico, and we have to have a sound, resilient plan there too. There's a lot of corn that goes to Mexico, and there's a lot of ethanol that goes to Canada, and there's a lot of a huge amount of inputs roll back and forth between these three countries. That is something that we need to understand and get done too. And I realize that's more of a administrative thing at this the executive administration at this point. But those three things are really important in the next, you know, what do we got, 90 days to get done. Get figured out, and certainly our job is to keep it front and center stage, and that's what we'll do to the best of our ability.
17: I'm not ready to let go of Farm Bill just yet. House and Senate through the recess, Chairman Bozeman of the Senate Ag Committee says they'll be in discussion with his membership and also with the House Committee, and coming with a compromise that hopefully they can offer a piece of legislation that could be attached to something else and ultimately deliver a new Farm Bill. Finally, here's my point or my question. The one big beautiful bill provided a lot of needed changes to the old farm program, but most of those are still based on price. And when you're having higher input costs, that doesn't address the bottom line. I mean, if you have a commodity price that's up, but if your input costs are even higher than the increase that you're seeing on the bottom line, you may be better. You got a bigger truck, but you're still losing money on the load. So, even this policy that we're trying to get, is it adequate to correct the economics that you're in right now?
16: You know, what's that old saying, the safety net's 2 inches above the concrete?
17: Yeah.
16: That's kind of where it can sit, where it kind of feels it's sitting, with the input prices and things like that. And a lot of that stuff can be, you know, when it comes to inputs, is some of that's out of our control, or not much of it, from not only our industry, but from a country standpoint, because we have to import some of that stuff. But I think there are things we can control in that, and that's the output side. One of the best safety nets we had in the last 20 years from a row crop standpoint was the RFS. We had a resilient market for grains, and we didn't need, an ARC payment or a PLC payment, which quite frankly wouldn't keep us alive to the next year if there was a disaster. So that's our, we need that Farm Bill. We need to have that safety net in place, but maybe to double down, we need strong domestic markets to keep that resiliency from even hitting that spot, getting that low.
17: So that's where the demand picture plays such a crucial role here. I've heard it said from other farmers, and I'll see if you agree, you don't really want to farm for the mailbox. You want to farm for a marketplace.
16: Yeah, I mean, that's kind of the heart and soul of what we do, is we wake up wanting to do meaningful things. I mean, it's the essence of why so many people are in agriculture, because you go out and you physically make something happen, and you have something that you hope is valuable to the industry, which it is. And you want to get that value back from that product, not from DC, for many reasons. It just makes a better market to work with. I think anytime we've injected, social influence into the market, It's easy money to be preyed upon by others, and it's quite frankly not enough to survive on. DC can't buy out this problem. It's too big. It's too big of a burden for the taxpayer. It's gotta be market driven, and it's meaningful that way for the industry. And that's why it's so important.
17: It took a long time for a number of leaders to say that we were in an agriculture crisis. The bridge payment, I believe, did help some people. Is it time for another bridge payment? And if it doesn't happen, what does that mean for corn growers and farmers in the country?
16: Yeah, I was probably one of the first ones that came on last year and said we're in a crisis, and a few reporters were like, that's a strong word, you want to use that? And I'm like, yeah, absolutely we do, because we see the writing on the wall here in the next year, and it's not good. When it comes to bridge payments, I mean, we're grateful that, you know, we got that one in February. It helped, you know, ease the credit issues that were out there. But at the same token, inputs didn't drop. They actually stayed pretty stable or inched up through that process, because there's a new flux of money coming into the industry, and everybody's trying to get it, right? Because we're in such dire need, another payment is probably advisable to keep those afloat until we get strong demand for our product. We're in this cat eating the tail syndrome, and that's the true issue. Is we've got to have strong, resilient markets to mitigate these ad hoc payments that we've been dealing with the last 4 to 5 years that keep us alive to a point, but don't get us to where we need to be. And while you can do that for 2 or 3 years in the industry, but now we're seeing, you know, 4 or 5 years later that now we're chipping into our resiliency of building our infrastructure for the next 10 to 20 years. We don't have the funds to do that kind of stuff. We're in survival mode. And so this is going to have impacts that are longer than 1 or 2 years, because we're, you know, robbing that those investment dollars that we normally put into a 5 or 10 year plan. They're simply not there, and they're put back into getting through the year. We've got to get to a point where we're reinvesting in our industry again.
17: 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Stay tuned. 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
3: Good morning and welcome back to the Morning Edition. Your forecast today calls for a sunny sky and we're warmer, up to 84. Tonight, mostly clear, down to 50. Tomorrow, sunshine and a high near 80. Clear tomorrow night, down to 50. Friday's forecast is sunny with a high of 82. Sunshine Saturday, 85. And then Saturday night, a 40% chance of rain, mainly after midnight. Otherwise, cloudy with a low near 60. Sunday's outlook is partly sunny with a 40% chance of rain and a high slipping to the upper 70s. I'm Jeff Nally.
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2: Let's raise a glass and raise some money. 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And don't forget to drop a little something in the pink boots. 5th Street Bar has live music lined up too. Four of a Kind on Saturday from 7 to 10 and Molly Sims on the 18th from 3 to 6. 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
3: There really is a difference. 4-H has something special to offer when it comes to youth development programs. 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Have a great week from South Central FS.
1: ...602 WMCI News Time. President Trump says he's going to speak with Vladimir Putin over reports of the plague in Russia. The president said he hopes to provide a new update about the situation by today. Russian officials said at first a woman at an anti-plague research institute died from an unspecified form of the disease, and then later said the woman died from pneumonia. The National Hurricane Center is monitoring Tropical Depression 9, which is formed in the southwestern Gulf. Forecasters say the system could strengthen as it moves generally northward over warm waters during the next couple of days. Residents along the Gulf Coast are urged to review hurricane plans and stay tuned for updated forecasts and any potential watches or warnings. The wait continues on news of the stoppage of time change. Senate Majority Leader John Thune says there is still no clear path forward for a permanent daylight saving time bill. He said President Trump feels strongly about supporting the legislation, but there's no consensus on it yet. The House has already passed the bill by a wide margin, but opposition is growing in the Senate, particularly among lawmakers from northern and rural states who worry permanent daylight saving time could mean dangerously dark winter mornings. 603 Sports is next.
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1: 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The Brewers missed a chance to close out the Padres, falling 4-3 in Game 3 of the NLDS last night. Milwaukee left 11 runners on base, and the Padres escaped a ninth-inning threat with a game-ending double play. The Dodgers took a 2-1 NLDS lead with a 3-1 win over the Braves. Yoshinobu Yamamoto was dominant, allowing one run on four hits while striking out 10 over seven innings. Atlanta managed just five hits and went 0 for 6 with runners in scoring position. The American League Division Series continued tonight, and two teams could be celebrating, one of which is the White Sox. They can close it out at home with a win over Cleveland. They'll start at 3 o'clock this afternoon. The Rays look to complete the sweep of the Yankees in New York. Game time is 7 o'clock. The forecast from the National Weather Service: sunny today with a high of 83, clear and 52 tonight, sunny tomorrow with a high of 78, back to the lower 80s for a high with sunshine on Friday. 56 right now, on the web or on the air. 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

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You can put some flip-flops on.

0: On a day like today, clear and 52 tonight, warm still tomorrow, high of 78. We're going back to the lower 80s for Friday, and right at 80 with sunshine on Saturday. Some rain possibly developing into the overnight hours heading into Sunday. Scattered showers and 58. Rain at times early Sunday morning, then partly sunny with a high of 76. It is 56 right now. WMCI and Niemeyer Kubota and Repair Service salute this morning's trio of heroes. Three more who became partners in hope during our 25th annual St. Jude Radiothon. Danielle from Shelbyville, Karen from Mattoon, and Helen also from Mattoon. Thank you, ladies, for getting us one step closer to a cure.
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1: 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Charleston is putting the brakes on new data centers and large battery storage systems, at least for now. The City Council voted unanimously to impose a temporary moratorium that will remain in effect through October of next year. City officials say they need more time to study the potential impacts of these projects on Charleston's electric power supply, water system, and public safety. There's also a regulatory issue. Charleston's current development code doesn't specifically address where data centers or battery energy storage systems can be located or how they should be developed and operated. The moratorium gives the city time to research those issues and update its development code before considering future applications. Another twist to the already bizarre situation within the Dolly Parton empire. They are now claiming Dolly's nephew, Brian Seaver, is using barbed wire and a no trespassing sign to avoid a lawsuit. Seaver is being sued by the company that oversees Dolly's business empire for allegedly threatening and extorting the singer's estate. According to court filings, a process server who tried to deliver court documents to Seaver's found a no trespassing sign in the front yard and barbed wire draped across the handrails leading to the front door. Parton's estate is asking the court to deny Seaver's request for an extension, alleging he didn't do anything to get a legal team despite saying he would. On September 23rd, a judge ruled that Seaver and his security company show a present and continuing disruption and threat to the company. Very disturbing story out of Nigeria. A new report says more than 4,200 Christians have been killed so far this year. The nonprofit Equipping the Persecuted says it documented the deaths between January 1st and September 8th, along with more than 600 Christian communities destroyed or abandoned. The organization estimates more than 5 million Christians have been displaced by violence and insecurity. The group is calling for stronger security operations, accountability for perpetrators, and the safe return of displaced communities. Officials say what makes the report more damning isn't simply whether governments know what's happening, it's whether they can actually stop it and hold the people responsible accountable. 6:33 Sports is next, brought to you by Auto Truck and Farm Repair in Mattoon.
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1: 25 till 7, WMCI Sports Time. The Blackhawks picked up their first win of the season at the expense of their rivals, the Blues, 4-2. St. Louis took an early lead on Mason McTavish's goal, but the Hawks answered with second-period goals from Sam Renzel and rookie Anton Frondell. Chicago added empty netters from Cole Smith and Frank Nazar late in the game. Spencer Knight stopped 25 shots for the win. It was also Patrick Kane's first home game back in a Blackhawks uniform, with Chicago honoring him before the game. A Missouri offensive lineman needs a heart transplant. Johnny Jones remains hospitalized in Florida after team doctors found an issue with the freshman over the summer. Jones was sent to the Mayo Clinic, where specialists found a more serious problem and placed him on the heart transplant list. The Baltimore Ravens are making backup plans at quarterback. Lamar Jackson is dealing with a sprained ankle and only has an outside chance of playing on Sunday night against the Falcons. In fact, Jackson could miss several games, but the injury is not considered long-term. Tyler Huntley will get the start if Jackson can't suit up. The forecast from the National Weather Service, more of the same. Beautiful weather, sunny and 83 today, clear tonight with a low of 52, sunny tomorrow with a high of 78. 56 right now. 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

0: Today's country and all-time favorites, 101.3 WMCI. Luke Combs rethinks some things. 3-2-1 from Tucker Wetmore and Morgan Wallen with Don't We. 56 right now, heading for a high of 83. Good-looking day, clear and 52 tonight, and sunny tomorrow with a high of 78. There is a chance of rain this weekend. It looks like it'll happen in the overnight hours late Saturday into Sunday, if indeed it does happen. Sunny and 80 on Saturday, low 58. And again, rain at times early Sunday morning, then partly sunny with a high of 76. Harvest in full swing, so obviously keep your eyes on the road and off the phone or any other distraction. Let them get that work done. Hard at work, day and night. 56 right now. Jeff Nally's early morning ag update from the Cromwell Ag Network is brought to you by another hard-working farmer by the name of Matt Bennett at agmarket.net. It's coming up next.
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9: I'm Jeff Nally on the Cromwell Ag Radio Network. Matt Frostick is the new president of the National Corn Growers Association. And while the industry is in need of a farm bill, Frostick says if bridge payments don't come, farmers will be lost.
10: I think maybe this is a strong statement, but even with bridge payments, we lose farmers. And I don't want to sound the alarm, but, you know, when you talk about 20% less volume and that's anecdotal in the harvest, but if those things materialize, last year many busheled out to stay alive, but the credit shows that many were still paying for last year's issues well into the summer. And if we have another year like last year, and it looks like we are, and it's going to be worse, there's still going to be casualties in this market. There's some major changes coming that, good, bad, or indifferent, are going to happen because we already have the scars that are hard to recover from.
9: Matt, you take the lead of the National Corn Growers Association, and it is anything but smooth water. What do you hope for during your tenure, and what's your message to your fellow members across the country?
10: We've got a well laid out plan, and our shoulders are heavy, you know, at the leadership level, not just mine, but, you know, our exec board, our board. We see the pain every day. We hear it from growers. Getting a farm bill and E15 passed, getting those markets developed, that's the immediate thing that we're fighting for in the next 90 days, working on input, trying to get those down or figure out ways to be able to, you know, plant this 27 crop is important, and we're having those discussions in the next month. That's kind of that short-term look. Our long-term, we quite frankly got to, and also the, you know, the trade with USMCA, we've got to get that, you know, taken care of. But long-term, we've got to get these things done so we can focus on long-term issues, which, again, is having more conversations and building that market with SAF and marine fuels and bioplastics. We've got an aggressive plan that we're rolling out right now that looks into building those markets up and getting more biofuels involved in that. And so that's the exciting part about what we're doing. But we do realize that that's not going to hit the grower's mailbox next year. Our issues have been 20 years in the making. I mean, there's things that have been developed in our infrastructure that have taken 20 years to get to this point or longer, and they're an issue. It's been exacerbated by the last four, obviously. And so it's not going to happen overnight, but we are aggressive about making sure that we can get better policy or better industry business plans together where the grower has a margin that's meaningful and can build for the future.
9: So, Matt, there are farmers like yourself. You're in the field, you're harvesting, you're moving crop to town. The senators and congressmen are trying to get reelected. During this period of time of recess, and especially when the lame duck kicks back in, what do you call on from your members?
10: So as growers, I mean, as an organization, we get to the Hill a lot and we talk about the issues of the industry, and it falls on ears that are, you know, respect what we do. But I don't always think that they understand the plight of what we're in because of the situation. So as growers see their candidates or their senators or politicians through this harvest, if you're able to communicate with them, they really need to understand the condition of the industry we're in and tell your story exactly what's going on your farm. And if you can't do that, if you don't have access to your senators and the House of Representatives too, because this is going to go back to joint committee, I'm sure, and we've got to mash out a bill that has two different looks to it. So it's both houses are going to be important in December. But if you can't reach out to those, you know, in person, emails are huge. When we have call to action on issues, and we'll probably have one again in December when this all kind of starts ramping up, or November, when we go into offices and they say, yeah, we got 50 responses back on this issue, what's going on? That really means something. When there's two emails, they're like, yeah, you're just here to, you know, talk. But when we have growers, you know, respond to their offices, they listen with a different level, and it helps understand our issue.
9: That's Matt Frostick, Michigan farmer, who's president of the National Corn Growers Association. 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
1: 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It's 56 at 9 o'clock. 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
1: 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Illinois Republicans are calling on Champaign County Clerk Aaron Ammons to step aside from overseeing the 2026 election after hundreds of ballots were misprinted. At least 60 were cast with errors, including switched candidates in two Illinois House districts, forcing a temporary suspension of early voting. State Representative Chris Miller and other Republicans questioned election oversight and called for accountability. Ammons and his wife, State Representative Carol Ammons, were federally indicted in July in an alleged kickback scheme. Republicans say someone else should oversee the election. A woman died after being found in distress on the University of Illinois campus early yesterday morning. University police say officers responded around 3 a.m. to the 1000 block of Dorner Drive near the U of I tennis courts. The woman was taken to a hospital where she later died. Police say there were no signs of foul play. Her name and additional details have not yet been released. An Altamont man was seriously injured this week after swerving to avoid a deer in Effingham County. Brian Baker was driving south on 300th Street, south of Route 33, when a deer entered the road. Baker swerved while navigating an S-curve, lost control, and hit a guardrail head-on. He was not wearing a seatbelt and suffered serious injuries. No word on his condition as of this morning. 7:02 Sports is next, brought to you by Chris Termite and Pest Solutions.
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1: 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Bad enough that the Illini lost the homecoming game to Purdue last week. Worse yet, they lost running back Khalil Valentine for the rest of the season. Valentine suffered a right leg injury in the game and will undergo surgery. Coach Bielema says Valentine should be back by the summer, but faces a period of recovery. Valentine was Illinois' leading rusher this season. The news wasn't very good for the Illini basketball team either, as they missed out on a major recruiting target. And it's even worse considering where he went to. Five-star center Darius Wobbington has committed to Indiana. The 6'11", 255-pounder is ranked among the top 15 players nationally in the 27 class and is the number two center in the nation, according to 24/7 Sports. 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Sunny today with a high of 83, clear and 52 tonight. Sunny again tomorrow. A few degrees cooler, but still very nice. High of 78. 56 right now. 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
0: Kind of sounds like this show, doesn't it? The Yard Patrol. 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

0: 101.3 WMCI. Well, we had a woman and we had a better man in that extended set. Also, Killing Me from Parker McCollum and Boys Back Home. So, man, woman, boys. Yeah. Darn near everything covered but the girls, I suppose. Sunny and 83 today, clear and 52 tonight. Sunny and 78 for tomorrow. Pretty good stretch of days here. We have a clear sky Friday night. Good night for football. We'll be about 82 for a high and 57 for a low. The weekend, sunny and 80 on Saturday. And some scattered showers possible late Saturday night with a low of 58. Rain could happen in the overnight hours into Sunday morning, then sunshine with a high of 76. We're at 56 right now. Yes, winter will be here soon. Some local kids don't have a coat to keep them warm during the cold months ahead, but you can help by donating new or clean, gently used coats to our Coats for Kids drop-off sites. 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

0: 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Fifth Street Bar has live music lined up too. 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
1: 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The Gulf Coast is bracing for a hurricane. Tropical storm Isaias. Could they make it a little more difficult? Is currently about 600, how about Joe? About 600 miles south of New Orleans and headed toward the Gulf Coast. Forecasters expect the storm to strengthen into a hurricane by tomorrow. Hurricane watches are expected along the coast later today. You ever heard of a frivolous lawsuit? Reese's Peanut Butter Pumpkins are now carrying a new warning. Carving, not an actual product. The change follows a lawsuit accusing Hershey of deceptive marketing because the candies were pictured with jack-o'-lantern faces. But the actual chocolates were blank. A Florida judge dismissed the case last month, saying the plaintiff suffered only subjective disappointment. The lawsuit sought $5 million and involved other Reese's holiday shapes. Hershey has not explained why it changed the disclaimer from decorating suggestion. An actress from the golden age of Hollywood has passed away. Eva Marie Saint won an Oscar for Best Supporting Actress for the 1954 classic On the Waterfront with Marlon Brando. She also starred in the Alfred Hitchcock film North by Northwest and with Paul Newman in Exodus. She continued acting for several more decades and was nominated for 3 Emmy Awards for her TV work. She died yesterday at her home at the age of 102. Sometimes being a good Samaritan comes with a risk. 2 people are being credited with saving a 22-year-old man's life after his Lamborghini crashed into a gas pump and caught fire in Tennessee. Witnesses rushed to the burning car and pulled the unconscious driver out as flames spread. And then, ammunition, which was inside the vehicle, began going off. The driver suffered cuts to his head and possibly a concussion, but wasn't seriously hurt. He told investigators he had rented the Lamborghini the day before for a parade. Most people take candy to a parade, not bullets. 7:32 Sports is next, brought to you by First Neighbor Bank. I assume the investigation into this continues.
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1: 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The Brewers missed a chance to close out the Padres, falling 5-4 in Game 3 of the National League Division Series. Milwaukee left 11 runners on base. Well, that'll do it every time. And the Padres escaped a ninth-inning threat with a game-ending double play. The Brew Crew still lead the series 2-1. Game 4 is tonight in San Diego. The Dodgers took a 2-1 lead in their series with the Braves with a 3-1 victory. Yoshinobu Yamamoto was dominant, allowing one run on four hits while striking out 10 over seven innings. Atlanta managed just five hits and went 0-for-6 with runners in scoring position. The Dodgers can eliminate the Braves with a win tonight. Meanwhile, the American League Division Series continues tonight with two teams that could be celebrating. The White Sox can close it out at home. I don't think they've ever closed out a series at home in the history of the White Sox. Will this be the night? 3 o'clock start there. The Rays look to complete the sweep of the Yankees in New York. Game time is 7 o'clock. 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Sunny today with a high of 83, clear and 52 tonight. Sunny tomorrow with a high of 78. It's 56 right now. 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

0: 101.3 WMCI, Jaded. That's Cole Wetzel and Ella Langley. Blake Shelton and Shania Twain in that triple play as well. 56 right now, sunny at 83 for a high today. Great weather for the kickoff of Apple Fest and Greenup. Yeah, they'll get started today with the free, I said free, ham and bean dinner. Oh my, I could do some damage there. I'm kind of weird when it comes to ham and beans. I butter my cornbread, I put it on the bottom, I pour the beans on top, I put ketchup on it and onions and a lot of pepper. That's how I eat beans. I don't know why. It's the way I roll. Wonder if they'll have onions, ketchup, and pepper available tonight. Starts at 4 o'clock, so go get you a great meal. Tomorrow, free puppet show at 6, followed by the Applefest pageant at 6:30, and then they really ramp up. Food and craft vendors open at 4 o'clock on Friday. It's also cruise night, diaper derby, baby contest, apple pie baking contest. I'm willing to help out with that. The night will also include a pedal pole, cornhole tournament, and a young lady we've had a chance to visit with from time to time, Dakota Danielle. Very talented. She'll perform for you. Food and craft vendors open from 10 to 4 on Saturday. Parade starts at 11 a.m. There's a free kids zone with lots of fun activities. That'll be open from noon till 4, and it does look like Mother Nature is going to cooperate as we head into the weekend for the Apple Fest week. Gearing up today in Greenup. 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
1: 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In an interview with Capital News Illinois, Republican gubernatorial candidate Darren Bailey is trying to stay focused on Illinois issues as attacks from J.B. Pritzker mount. Bailey says his campaign will focus on the cost of living, crime, taxes, and education, while making a deliberate effort to win over voters in Chicago and the suburbs. Bailey says this time there will be more listening and less talking, particularly outside the downstate base. Pritzker has called Bailey dangerous and an extremist Trump puppet, while Bailey has fired back at Pritzker's record and spending. Bailey remains a heavy underdog, but says voters are fed up with the status quo and ready for a change. In Springfield, he points out that since Pritzker took office, per-person tax collections rose 44% from $2,790 to $4,030. That's an increase of $1,240 per Illinois resident. A major bust went down in Atlanta. 20 people have been indicted on federal gun and drug charges following the theft of nearly 1,500 firearms from Georgia shipping facilities. Federal prosecutors say members of the Atlanta-based Goodfellas gang stole hundreds of Glock pistols and trafficked some of them to undercover ATF agents during the searches of 12 Atlanta-area locations. Investigators also seized meth, marijuana, cocaine, fentanyl, and a pill press. Two of the defendants are fugitives. President Trump says he's going to speak with Vladimir Putin over the reports of the plague in Russia. The president said he hopes to provide an update about the situation by today. Russian officials said at first a woman in an anti-plague research institute died from an unspecified form of the disease, then later said the woman died from pneumonia. The wait continues on news of the stoppage of the time change. Senate Majority Leader John Thune says there is still no clear path forward for a permanent daylight saving time bill. He said President Trump feels strongly about supporting the legislation, but there's no consensus on it as of yet. The House has already passed the bill by a wide margin, but opposition is growing in the Senate, particularly among lawmakers from northern and rural states who worry permanent daylight time would mean dangerously dark winter mornings. 8:04 Sports is next, brought to you by Weber Optics.
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1: 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The Blackhawks picked up their first win of the season at the expense of their rivals, the St. Louis Blues. The Blues took an early lead on a goal by Mason McTavish, but the Hawks answered with second period goals from Sam Renzel and rookie Anton Frondell. Chicago added two empty netters late from Cole Smith and Frank Nazar. Spencer Knight stopped 25 shots for the win. It was also Patrick Kane's first home game back in a Blackhawks uniform, with Chicago honoring him before the game. Former Dodgers general manager Frank Clair passed away Monday, which was his 91st birthday. Clair became GM in 1987 and basically built the 1988 World Championship team, signing key veteran players like Kirk Gibson, who of course hit that legendary walk-off home run in Game 1 of that year's World Series. He built the roster with moves including acquiring Alfredo Griffin, Jay Howell, and Jesse Orozco, and bringing in other veteran players who became important pieces of the club. Clair also is credited with coining the term Dodger Blue. The forecast from the National Weather Service: beautiful day, sunny with a high of 83, clear tonight, low of 52, sunny and 78 for tomorrow. It is 60 right now. 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

0: 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The original Burger King birthday bunch is coming up next. 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That's 5624.
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3: 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Carter Ballinger, number 18, and Addison Walker is a teenager officially. Happy 13th, young'un. Nick Scribner, happy birthday to you. Lacey Beeson, Joe Borigini, Gretchen Elliott, welcome to Club 59 there, kid. Jake Gilbert, Dr. Clyde, and Stacy Taylor having a birthday today, too. Levi and Ashley Nadler, today is their 9th wedding anniversary. Kids, have a great day. Jose Cardinal, remember him? He's 83 today, played for 9 teams, but had his best year with the years with the Cubs. Marcus Lynn Betts, you know him as Mookie. He is 34. Cool story about Mookie. A little league coach said he was too small to play, so Mookie's mom started a team that he could play on. They went 1-15 their first year, but that one victory was over the coach's team that said he was too little. And you know how some people are just uber talented? One of the best baseball players in the business. He's also a pro caliber bowler. Mookie has rolled 10 perfect games. Charles Woodson, former football star, 50. Singer Tony Braxton, 59. Simon Cowell is 67. John Mellencamp, 75. Oliver North is 83. And cellist, and isn't it just fun to say, Yo-Yo Ma. He is 71 today. Forgiveness and Happiness Day. There's a good combo. It's also Kale Day and Chocolate-Covered Pretzel Day. Which one do you think I'm going to pick? Inner Beauty Day, Coffee with a Cop Day, Pumpkin Seed Day, Walk or Bike to School Day, International Day of Peaceful Communication. Well, there's a good one, too. It's also Frappe Day, Bathtub Day, Cotton Day. It's not just the shirt you're wearing. U.S. currency is 75% cotton. Did you know that? The other 25% is linen. Well, there's no paper. There's no paper and money. And it's also Propane Day. I'll tell you what, Bobby. Propane is a clean-burning fuel. Is it Christmas for Hank?

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1: A ranch hand in a pinch, man, hotter than the red on the cattle brand, cause she's a gold digger with a quick trigger, a cast iron skillet swinging lid flipper. 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She did him dirty, took him to

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2: 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Charleston is putting the brakes on new data centers and large battery storage systems, at least for now. The City Council voted unanimously to impose a temporary moratorium that will remain in effect through October of next year. City officials say they need time to study the potential impact of these projects on Charleston's electric power supply, water system, and public safety. There's also a regulatory issue. Charleston's current development code does not specifically address where data centers or battery energy storage systems can be located or how they should be developed and operated. The moratorium gives the city time to research those issues and update its development code before considering future applications. Another twist to the already bizarre situation within the Dolly Parton empire. They're now claiming Dolly's nephew, Brian Sieber, is using barbed wire and a no trespassing sign to avoid a lawsuit. He is being sued by the company that oversees Dolly's business empire for allegedly threatening and extorting the singer's estate. According to court filings, a process server tried delivering court documents to Sieber and found the no trespassing sign and barbed wire draped across the handrails leading to his front door. Parton's estate is asking the court to deny Sieber's request for an extension, alleging he didn't do anything to get a legal team despite saying he would. On September 23rd, a judge ruled that Sieber and his security company show a present and continuing disruption and threat to the company. Illinois Republicans are calling on Champaign County Clerk Aaron Ammons to step aside from overseeing the 2026 election after hundreds of ballots were misprinted. At least 60 were cast with errors, including switched candidates in two Illinois House districts, forcing a temporary suspension of early voting. State Representative Chris Miller and other Republicans questioned election oversight and called for accountability. Ammons and his wife, State Representative Carol Ammons, were federally indicted in July in a kickback scheme. Republicans say someone else should oversee the election. 25 till 9, sports is next.
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2: 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Bad enough that the Illini lost their homecoming game to Purdue last week. Worse yet, they lost running back Khalil Valentine for the rest of the year. He suffered a right leg injury in the game and will undergo surgery. He was Illinois' leading rusher this season. The news wasn't very good for the Illini basketball team either. They missed out on a major recruiting target. Five-star center Darius Wobbington has committed, unfortunately, to Indiana. The 6'11", 255-pound Wobbington is ranked among the top 15 players nationally in the 27 class and is the number two center in the country, according to 24/7 Sports. Dang it. 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Sunny today with a high of 83, clear and 52 tonight. Sunny tomorrow with a high of 78. It's 60 right now. 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

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So text Villa to 217-844-HITS. 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

0: 101.3 WMCI, Ben by now. The latest from Morgan Wallen. We're at 61 right now. Sunny and 83 for a high today. Could be the best news for any college undergrad ever, other than the, you know, their art history midterm will be multiple choice. Kraft Mac and Cheese is putting out a cheesy ramen. They just announced they're developing cheesy ramen in three varieties: spicy, chicken, and pork. They say the idea was inspired by people adding cheese to their ramen dishes to balance out spice levels and add creaminess, and they've been seeing growing demand for cheesy ramen in the U.S. All three flavors available in the ramen aisle early next year for around $3 each. But a few lucky people may get to try it early. If you're interested, they say you should follow Kraft Mac and Cheese on Instagram and TikTok for updates on how you can get an early taste, if you're interested. By the way, ramen has 70% of your daily sodium. So it is absolutely loaded. It's like a cow licking a salt block. So, you know, don't overdo it, or you'll be on blood pressure medicines like some of us.
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1: 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EIU softball is going to the dogs. 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A triple header. The Panthers open with Rock Valley at noon. Then Rock Valley takes on Wabash Valley, and EIU will then face Wabash Valley in the nightcap starting at 5 o'clock. Effingham County Emergency Management and National Weather Service will hold free storm spotter training Saturday, October 24th from 10 until noon. You can learn about severe thunderstorms, storm clouds, and weather safety, plus how to become a sky-worn volunteer. The class is free. It's open to all ages, and no pre-registration is required. Just show up. If you do need information, give them a call at 217-540-1669. Mattoon Pickleball is having a $5,000 holiday cash giveaway in December. One ticket gets you 31 chances every day of the month. 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You can reserve at the Mattoon Pickleball Facebook page or give Kim a call at 217-254-3543. The next planning meeting for One Stop Community Christmas is tomorrow, starting at noon at the Salvation Army in Mattoon. If you've ever been interested in being a part of it, they would love to have you. 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One Stop last year served over 1,000 families and more than 2,700 kids. You can find out more information about it at the One Stop Community Christmas Facebook page. 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
1: 9:05 on the sports schedule, NTC baseball tournament continues. 2 4 o'clock games today. Windsor Stu Straws hosting Dietrich, and South Central takes on St. Anthony. Light schedule in volleyball. Arcola plays Oka Valley, and Tuscola battles University High. Heavy schedule in baseball, major leagues, that is. White Sox go for the sweep over Cleveland. They start at 3. The Dodgers look to finish off the Braves. That one's at 5. Tampa Bay can move on to the ALCS with a win over the Yankees. That one's a 7 o'clock start. And the Brewers look to bounce back from last night's loss and advance to the NLCS as they play the Padres in Game 4 of that series. That's at 9 o'clock, and I'll have to find out about that tomorrow morning. Way too late for this fella. 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Sunny today with a high of 83. Clear tonight, low 52. Sunny tomorrow, another nice day, high of 78. We have lower 80s again with a high, or for a high, with sunshine on Friday. 62 right now. 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

0: 101.3 WMCI, Gavin Adcock and Wannabe. 63 right now, sunny and 83 for a high today. Clear tonight with a low of 52 and sunny and 78 for tomorrow. Have your feet ever been so sore after a long day that you wish the flooring in your home was just a big sheet of ice? Bit of a niche thought, I guess. Adidas is developing a new pair of slip-on slides that double as ice packs. So literally slip on. They're called Climacool Recovery Slides, and they feature cooling chambers built directly into the footbed and strap. The target demographic is athletes for post-workout recovery, but they could pretty much work for anyone. And it's not that high-tech. You simply toss them in the freezer for 30 minutes like a typical ice pack, and then you just wear them around. The thing is, they actually look like slides, not ice packs. Now, unfortunately, these are still in the development phase, and there aren't any details as to when they might be available for purchase. Now, one report does say it could be released in conjunction with the 2028 Summer Olympics. So, but, you know, if you apply ice to your feet, are you really supposed to walk around? I mean, does... Or how about a freezer full of dirty shoes? Sounds hygienic. Hard pass.
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0: 101.3 WMCI, it's Eric Church's latest On the Road, and thanks to Eric Church and his foundation, Chief Cares, many folks are on the road to recovery. They have been building a community called Blue Haven in North Carolina to support those who lost everything from Hurricane Helene 2 years ago. Eric shared an update yesterday that the first 12 families have officially moved in, and 26 more are set to join over the next few months. He said, quote, Blue Haven was never about just giving families a place to live. It's about helping them build a solid foundation so they feel supported enough to turn around and extend a hand to someone else, kind of like a pay it forward situation. God bless you, Eric. Sunny at 83 today, clear tonight, low of 52. Another nice day tomorrow, sunny and 78, more the same. We're actually back to the lower 80s for a high with sunshine on Friday. We're climbing. It's 67 right now.
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5: Good morning. I'm Jeff Nally on the Carmel Ag Radio Network at the Chicago Board of Trade. It's the market in reverse. Corn, soy, and wheat futures, all three backing up, counting down into the Friday WASDE report. The supply-demand estimates are updated, and as well, production figures are updated. The trade anticipates the corn number may be a bit smaller. They anticipate the carryover for soybeans will likely be smaller, but the production side of soybeans will remain the same bushels per acre as was forecast 30 days ago. That's what the trade thinks. The USDA's report is due on Friday. Your corn market, again, a fraction to 4 cents down. Soybeans a fraction to 2¾ lower. The wheat market is between 10 and 12 cents a bushel down. The product market has soybean oil futures between 76 cents and 88 cents lower. Soybean meal from a mark of $2.70 to $3.70 higher. Rice is higher. Cotton futures mostly weaker. Live cattle, December, down 67 cents at $2.23.42. Feeder cattle, November, down $1.35 at $3.36.97. Lean hogs, December, down 92 cents at $69.45.00. At the Board of Trade, December corn's off 4½ at $5.03.50. November soybeans at $13, down 3. I'm Jeff Nally.
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9: We're up to 70. Hope you have a happy hump day. Sunny and 83 for a high. Clear and 52 tonight. Sunny. Another nice day tomorrow with a high of 78. Appreciate your company today. Lanes are next with the more music midday. The news you can't use. A horror-themed convenience store has opened in Los Angeles. And it's still not as scary as your average 7-Eleven hot dog. New York has declared a disaster emergency over a measles outbreak. It's their biggest disaster since the Jets and the Mets. An eighth Transformer movie is in the works. In this one, the robots transform into cash registers. Yellowstone officials say a viral bison named Spinny will not be rescued after a video showed the animal circling with an apparent eye injury. Just another victim of the American healthcare system. They're reminding everyone that Yellowstone is managed as a wilderness, not a zoo, because, you know, it would be kind of hard to get an eye patch on one of those big furry cows. A new study finds more people with memory loss want doctors to discuss giving up driving earlier, using plain language and compassion while still offering support. Insurance companies say they don't care one way or another as long as they remember to pay every month. Police raided a Japanese city hall after officials padded the city's 2025 census count by including empty households. Sounds very Chicago-like. In retrospect, 11 million people did seem suspiciously high. Researchers say migraines are three times more common in women than in men. Oddly enough, men are three times more responsible for causing migraines in women than anything else. Kooky.
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0: 101.3 WMCI with Zach Topp as we get rolling on the More Music Midday, presented by the original Burger King in Mattoon. Good morning, I'm Lane. It's a Wags and Wiggles Wednesday, so keep an eye on the WMCI Facebook page. We'll have some videos of some of the adoptable animals available at the Coles County Animal Shelter. Wags and Wiggles is brought to you by Auto Truck and Farm Repair in Mattoon, Albin Animal Hospital, and we welcome Mucky Dogs Pub to our sponsorship of Wags and Wiggles this week. 101.3 WMCI.
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1: Drew Baldridge on 101.3 WMCI. All right, it's time for our doozy of the day, brought to you by Daystar Tanning Salon. A horse named Mac was rescued recently after getting stuck in deep mud in Deerfield, New Hampshire. Luckily, a group of mountain bikers happened to be passing by, and they jumped in to help Mac by keeping his head above the mud. Multiple fire departments came in to help as well, along with some animal rescue groups. And after several hours of work, they were able to pull Mac out of the mud and lead him safely out of the woods. Job well done, everybody. Hopefully, Mac is going to be safe and sound from here on out. There's your doozy of the day, brought to you by Daystar Tanning Salon.
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6: Good morning. I'm Jeff Nelling on the Cromwell Ag Radio Network at the Chicago Board of Trade. It's the market in reverse. Corn, soy, and wheat futures, all three backing up, counting down into the Friday WASDE report. The supply-demand estimates are updated, and as well, production figures are updated. The trade anticipates the corn number may be a bit smaller. They anticipate the carryover for soybeans will likely be smaller, but the production side of soybeans will remain the same bushels per acre as was forecast 30 days ago. That's what the trade thinks. The USDA's report is due on Friday. Your corn market, again, a fraction to 4 cents down. Soybeans a fraction to 2¾ lower. The wheat market is between 10 and 12 cents a bushel down. The product market has soybean oil futures between 76 cents and 88 cents lower. Soybean meal from a mark of $2.70 to $3.70 higher. Rice is higher. Cotton futures mostly weaker. Live cattle, December, down 67 cents at $2.23.42. Feeder cattle, November, down $1.35 at $3.36.97. Lean hogs, December, down 92 cents at $69.45.00. At the Board of Trade, December corn's off 4½ at $5.03.50. November soybeans at $13, down 3. I'm Jeff Nelling.
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0: A little bit warmer today, up to the mid-80s with some sunshine. Clear sky tonight, low of 52. Sunny tomorrow, high near 80. Mostly clear Thursday night with a low down to 50. And for Friday, sunny with a high of 82.

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0: 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There is Tucker Wetmore. Apparently, someone asked Tucker recently about his potential relationship with Ella Langley, and he kind of dodged the question, which is kind of backwards from what you'd think most guys would say if they asked, hey, are you with Ella Langley? Yes, absolutely, even if it's not actually true. Well, maybe him dodging it reveals more than we think the other way. What do you think?
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6: 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A weaker market. Corn futures are between 4 and 6.5 cents a bushel down. Soybeans are between 3.5 and 8 cents a bushel lower. The wheat market between 15.5 and 18.75 cents a bushel down. The product market has soybean oil futures from $1.70 to $2.14 lower. Soybean meal prices a mark of $3.10 to $10.40 higher. Rice is higher, cotton is lower. Live cattle today in the December down 67 cents at $223.42. Feeder cattle November down 265. $335.62 lean hogs December, $1.52 lower at $68.87. Today at the Chicago Board of Trade, December corn futures were down 6.5 at 501.5. The March down 5.75, 516.5 a bushel. The December 27 is down 4.25 at 519.25. November soybeans down 8 at 1295. March down 7 at 1321.75. The November down 3.75 at 1265.25 a bushel. Wheat futures today have the December market down 18.75 at 685.5. The market has clearly got its focus on weather in the Midwest and the crop report coming from USDA. I'm Jeff Alley.
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0: Sunny today with a high in the mid-80s. A clear sky tonight, low of 52. Sunny tomorrow, high near 80. Clear tomorrow night, low of 50. Friday, sunshine, high of 82, and for Saturday, sunny with a high back to the mid-80s.

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0: Randy Houser on 101.3 WMCI. Well, let's see what today is. Forgiveness and Happiness Day. I think those are two good qualities. It's also a couple of things that I find to be kind of contradictory. And if you put them side by side, I know which one I'm going to choose. Kale Day and Chocolate-Covered Pretzel Day. You put those two in front of my face, I'm probably picking the chocolate-covered pretzel. It's also Inner Beauty Day. Good to see that in people. It is Coffee with a Cop Day, and it's also Walk or Bike to School Day. I'm not in school anymore, but I guess that wouldn't be too bad, especially where I live now, 101.3 WMCI. But going to school as a 47-year-old who's not enrolled might look a little strange.
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0: 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The Chicago White Sox go for the sweep this afternoon of the Cleveland Guardians in the American League Division Series. 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Coming up this afternoon, the White Sox up 2-0.
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0: 101.3 WMCI, Stella Lefty and Vincent Mason teaming up with Something to Lose. It is the Country Cafe, brought to you by Shelter Insurance agent Chris Clayton in Charleston. The Wags and Wiggles Wednesday videos will be appearing soon on the WMCI Facebook page. Some adoptable friends out at the Coles County Animal Shelter, cats, dogs, and you never know what might show up at the shelter. So keep an eye on those videos this afternoon. Wags and Wiggles Wednesday, brought to you by Auto Truck and Farm Repair in Mattoon, Albin Animal Hospital in Mattoon, and Mucky Dogs Pub in Lerna.
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0: Sunny today with a high in the mid-80s. A clear sky tonight, low of 52. Sunny tomorrow, high near 80. Clear tomorrow night, low of 50. Friday, sunshine, high of 82. And for Saturday, sunny with a high back to the mid-80s.
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0: 101.3 WMCI, Morgan Wallen and Ben Bynow as we head for the Fast Lane, brought to you by GW's Edgar County Locker. The precursor to LASIK eye surgery was found by accident when a nearsighted boy got into a fist fight. His glasses shattered, sending glass pieces into his eyes. After a doctor removed the glass, he found the tiny cuts had flattened the cornea and actually cured the boy's bad vision. Only 8 people have ever been granted honorary American citizenship, and only 2 got it when they were alive, Winston Churchill and Mother Teresa. Honorary American citizenship is more of a symbolic gesture. It does not come with any official rights or privileges. And migraine headaches are 3 times more common in women than in men. There's the Fast Lane, brought to you by GW's Edgar County Locker.
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0: 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Time for our Nashville News and Notes. Families have started to move into the community of homes built by Eric Church and his foundation in the wake of Hurricane Helene. A woman who moved in said, quote, "I prayed for a shack and God gave me a mansion." Shania Twain is releasing an extended edition of her latest album, Little Miss Twain, on Friday. It'll include 6 new songs. She also narrated her 2011 memoir, From This Moment On, which is out now. Shania says, quote, "Returning to my story after all these years gave me the chance to reflect on the journey from where I am today. And I hope listening feels personal, like we're sitting down together and I'm telling you my story myself." And Netflix has released a trailer for an upcoming crime thriller called Heartland. Jessica Chastain plays a reclusive country star who returns to Nashville to find her missing niece, who's a rising star played by Carter Faith. It also stars Jennifer Nettles from Sugarland. Carter recorded original music for that show, and Jessica does her own singing as well. The soundtrack also includes Margot Price, Carly Pierce, and Channing Wilson. It premieres on November 13th.
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10: I'm Jeff Daly with a market update on the Cromwell Ag Radio Network. At the Chicago Board of Trade, it was a day of correction. Corn futures between 4 cents and 6 cents a bushel down. Soybeans between 3 cents and 5.5 cents a bushel lower. The wheat market between 15 cents and 17 and three quarters lower. This market is fully aware of the Department of Agriculture's crop report coming on Friday, and knowing that there could be surprises in this, perhaps some justification from the quarterly stocks numbers that we saw last week. Soybean oil on the day, $1.69 to $2.23 lower. Soybean meal, on the other hand, from $6.60 to $12.50 higher. Rice was higher and cotton was lower. Live cattle today, December, 32 cents down, $223.77. The feeder market, November, down $2.47, $335.80. Lean hogs, December, $1.27 lower, $69.10 a hundred. December corn off 6 at 5.02. March down this 5.25 cents at 5.17. The December 27 down 4.25 at 5.19 1/4. November soybeans down 5.5, 12.97 1/2. The March down 4.75 at 13.24 a bushel. The November 27 down 3.5 at 12.65 1/2. December wheat 17.75 lower, 6.86 1/2. I'm Jeff Nally.
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12: Sunny today with a high in the mid-80s. A clear sky tonight, low of 52. Sunny tomorrow, high near 80. Clear tomorrow night, low of 50. Friday, sunshine, high of 82. And for Saturday, sunny with a high back to the mid-80s.

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A cast iron skillet swinging lid flipper. Now he's a double wide on the county line. 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She did him dirty, took him.

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1: 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All right, let's go back in the day, shall we? 2003, on this date, Arnold Schwarzenegger was elected governor of California in a special recall election to remove Gray Davis from office. 1998, on this date, the original Charmed premiered on the WB, starring Shannon Doherty, Holly Marie Combs, and Alyssa Milano. 1985, Lynette Woodard became the first female to play for the Harlem Globetrotters. 1982, Andrew Lloyd Webber's Cats opened on Broadway. And on this date in 1968, the Motion Picture Association of America adopted its film rating system, ranging from G for general audiences all the way to X. You can figure that one out on your own time. 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

0: 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Move on the More Music Midday, presented by the original Burger King in Mattoon. 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The pregame coverage is underway, and the first pitch coming up in just a little while. The White Sox go for the sweep, trying to move on to the ALCS. You can hear the game again on Victory 103.9. Pregame coverage underway, and the first pitch just after 3.
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0: Zach Topp on 101.3 WMCI. Thanks for riding with me today on the More Music Midday, presented by the Original Burger King in Mattoon. It's a Wags and Wiggles Wednesday from the Coles County Animal Shelter, so keep an eye on the WMCI Facebook page. If you don't follow that page already, please click and give it a follow, because we'll have some videos of some of the adoptable animals available at the Coles County Animal Shelter. 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
8: I'm Jeff Daly with a market update on the Cromwell Ag Radio Network. At the Chicago Board of Trade, it was a day of correction. Corn futures between 4 cents and 6 cents a bushel down. Soybeans between 3 cents and 5.5 cents a bushel lower. The wheat market between 15 cents and 17 and three quarters lower. This market is fully aware of the Department of Agriculture's crop report coming on Friday, and knowing that there could be surprises in this, perhaps some justification from the quarterly stocks numbers that we saw last week. Soybean oil on the day, $1.69 to $2.23 lower. Soybean meal, on the other hand, from $6.60 to $12.50 higher. Rice was higher and cotton was lower. Live cattle today, December, 32 cents down, $2.23.77. The feeder market, November, down $2.47, $3.35.80. Lean hogs, December, $1.27 lower, $69.10/100. December corn off 6 at 5.02. March down $5.25 at 5.17. The December 27 down 4.25 at 5.19 1/4. November soybeans down 5.5, 12.97 1/2. The March down 4.75 at 13.24 a bushel. The November 27 down 3.5 at 12.65 1/2. December wheat 17.75 lower, 6.86 1/2. I'm Jeff Nally.
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0: Well, we warmed up a little bit today, didn't we? We're at 86 right now. We'll stay clear tonight, low of 53. Sunny tomorrow, high of 81. Stays clear Thursday night, low in the mid-50s. Sunny and 85 on Friday. Sunny on Saturday, high again, back to around 85.
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The devil went down to Georgia. He was looking for a soul to steal. He was in a bind because he was way behind and he was willing to make a deal. When he came across this young man sawing on a fiddle and playing it hot, and the devil jumped up on a hickory stump and said, "Boy, let me tell you what. I guess you didn't know it, but I'm a fiddle player too. And if you'd care to take a dare, I'll make a bet with you. Now you play pretty good fiddle, boy, but give the devil his due. I bet a fiddle of gold against your soul, 'cause I think I'm better than you."

The devil bowed his head because he knew that he'd been beat. And he laid that golden fiddle on the ground at Johnny's feet. Johnny said, "Devil, just come on back if you ever want to try again. 'Cause I told you once, you son of a gun.

0: got some good news for you now here on 101.3 WMCI, and that good news of the day is brought to you by Varner and Rawlings Heating and Air. Our story takes us to upstate New York, Buffalo, in fact, where a hospital valet has become a big source of encouragement for cancer patients. The man's name is John Avery. He always greets the patients with a smile and supportive words. He makes such a good impression on people that one breast cancer survivor named Kate Fink credits him with helping her throughout her treatment. After learning that John had been saving up to attend a Buffalo Bills game, Kate and her coworkers organized a surprise for him. I bet you can guess what that was. They got him game tickets, field passes, and even better, I'm a little jealous of this, a signed Josh Allen jersey. A lucky guy there, John Avery over there in Buffalo, New York, making a big difference and encouraging cancer patients. If you know of a good news story, maybe one that's in central Illinois, maybe not upstate New York, you could send us a message over on Facebook. That's at 101.3 WMCI.
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12: It should stay clear tonight, a low of 52. For tomorrow, again sunny, with a high of 78. Tomorrow night, mostly clear, as the low drops to 51. We go back to the lower 80s for a high on Friday, with a whole lot of sunshine. Expect clear skies and a low of 57 on Friday night, just perfect for some high school football.

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0: 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We'll pause it for just a moment. Knock out that sports schedule courtesy of Thule's Family Barbershop. Beginning with NTC baseball and a tournament they've got going today. Windsor Stoustrasse, they host Dietrich, and South Central takes on St. Anthony. Both of those games started just about 20, 25 minutes ago now. For high school volleyball tonight, Arcola, they play Okaw Valley, and Tuscola battles University High. And for MLB play today, the White Sox are going for the sweep over Cleveland, and they get a chance to do it at home. That game started at 3. You can hear that coverage over on Victory 103.9. The Dodgers, they look to finish off the Braves at 5. Tampa Bay, they could move on to the ALCS. Got to get a win over the Yankees at 7. The Brewers, they look to bounce back from last night's loss and advance to the NLCS. They play the Padres in Game 4. That starts at 9 p.m. That's a look over of the sports schedule. It's brought to you by Thule's Family Barbershop.
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0: Hudson Westbrook there, before him, Trisha Yearwood and Keith Urban. Right here on 101.3 WMCI, we're going to talk Bubba's Burgers and Dogs for a moment. That's because they're at the Pavilion at Village Hall in Gays from 4 to 7 tonight. So they're already set up, and you could enjoy one of their famous smash burgers on a near-perfect fall evening. But if you can't make it tonight, well, this weekend, they're going to have another one where they're holding down the Roundhouse Complex in Mattoon on both Saturday and Sunday. They'll start cooking at 9 a.m., and they're going to stay until the last game starts on both of those 2 days. Be sure to follow Bubba's Food Truck on Facebook. You'll always know where they're going to be and where you've got to follow, too. 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
0: 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It should stay clear tonight, a low of 52. For tomorrow, again sunny, with a high of 78. Tomorrow night, mostly clear, as the low drops to 51. We go back to the lower 80s for a high on Friday with a whole lot of sunshine. Expect clear skies and a low of 57 on Friday night. Just perfect for some high school football.
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0: A solid start here to the All Request Drive at 5. The last three songs, John Morgan, Patti Loveless, and Clint Black. Now that's the mix we're looking for during this All Request Drive at 5, brought to you by Mucky Dog's Pub over there in Lerna. And if you're looking to get a song of your choice on the air, make your call and request to 217-235-5MCI. I'm going to throw another phone number your way. Hate to do it after I just gave you one, but when you text VILLA, V-I-L-L-A, to 217-844-4487, you've got a chance to win one large, two-topping pizza from Villa Pizza. We announce our winners on the Monday of every single week through the end of May of next year. Plenty of time on this Villa Pizza giveaway, so you want to text VILLA, V-I-L-L-A, to 217-844-4487. 101.3 WMCI.
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0: 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You don't have to go anywhere. 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Let me know what you want to hear, and we'll have it on air for you next. In the meantime, while you're thinking of that, I'll take care of this country time capsule and what took place on this day in country music. We start on October 7th of 1981. It was Step by Step, the seventh studio album from Eddie Rabbit, that was at number one on the country album charts. It produced three singles that also went to the top of the charts, one of those being the title track in Step by Step. 2 years later, The Closer You Get, that's the seventh studio album from Alabama, it was at number one on that same country albums chart. It produced three singles of its own that went on to number one, The Closer You Get, that title track there, Lady Down on Love, and Dixieland Delight. Moving to 1991, when Garth Brooks was at number one on the U.S. country charts with his third studio album, that was Rope in the Wind. On October 7th of 2000, George Strait, he found himself atop the charts, as he did a whole lot of times. It was for his self-titled album that would go on to produce three number ones of its own. Go On, Don't Make Me Come Over There and Love You, and If You Can Do Anything Else. My last note for today moves us to 2023, when Sarah Evans became a member of the Grand Ole Opry. That'll close out our country time capsule and what took place on this day in country music. 101.3 WMCI.
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0: We're nearing the close of this All Request Drive at 5, again brought to you by Mucky Dog's Pub over there in Lerna. And if you've got one, we'll squeeze it in for you at 217-235-5MCI. Keep in mind, I think tonight is that buzzed spelling bee over there at Mucky Dog's Pub. If you got nothing to get up to, maybe add that to your list. Might be kind of fun to see how poorly you do on words you can hardly spell sober. So if that sounds good to you, maybe visit Main Street in Lerna. Be hard to miss Mucky Dog's Pub over there.
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0: 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It should stay clear tonight, a low of 52. For tomorrow, again sunny, with a high of 78. Tomorrow night, mostly clear, as the low drops to 51. We go back to the lower 80s for a high on Friday, with a whole lot of sunshine. Expect clear skies and a low of 57 on Friday night, just perfect for some high school football.

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11: 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It should stay clear tonight, a low of 52. For tomorrow, again sunny, with a high of 78. Tomorrow night, mostly clear, as the low drops to 51. We go back to the lower 80s for a high on Friday, with a whole lot of sunshine. Expect clear skies and a low of 57 on Friday night, just perfect for some high school football.